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Welcome along to the second hour of this week's edition of the Classic Retro Countdown. It is the 27th of September 1992 here on your number one station. I'm Richard Todd. And there is number 17 to get hour two underway. A new entry, Bizarre Inc. and I'm Gonna Get You. And new at number 16, Mike Oldfield. This is Sentinel.

Mike Oldfield, the second highest new entry this week, Sentinel, number 16. Number 15 is down for John Cicada in Just Another Day. And here's the highest new entry this week at number 14. It's REM with Drive.

down two at this week's number 13, House of Love from E17. At number 12, it's down for Luther Vandross and Janet Jackson with the best things in life at three. And at number 11, double A-side from The Prodigy, Jericho, and this track called Fire.

at number 11 this week. This week at number 11, last week number 12. So up one place for the Prodigy, double A-side with Jericho and that track called Fire. It is the 27th of September 1992 on this week's Classic Retro Countdown. And the top 10 starts with Snap, and they are playing next.

Snap, Rhythm is a Dancer. Down six of this week's number 10 to get the top 10 underway. And at number 9, down 2 places, for the first UK top 10 single for the Manic Street Preachers.

It was a number one single back in 1980, MASH, and the theme from MASH, Suicide is Painless. The Manic Street Preachers in 1992 took their version to number seven in the charts. That's where it was last week. This week it's down at number nine. And at number eight, Brian May, Too Much Love Will Kill You.

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Lionel Richie, My Destiny, to get the final part of this week's show underway. The Classic Retro Countdown, the UK Top 40 bestsellers from the 27th of September 1992. So Lionel Richie climbs one, and on its way to number one back in 1992, and climbing this week's number six. It's up eight places for Boyz II Men with End of the Road.

11 years after his death, Bob Marley and the Wailers back in the charts. Iron Lion Zion this week, climbing one place at number five, getting our top five underway on this week's edition of the Classic Retro Countdown. Number four next, and another song that's on its way up, climbing nine places to get to number one eventually in 1992, Sleeping Satellite, Tasmin Archer.

Archer on its way to the top back in 1992. There's Sleeping Satellites. Top three time now. And we have three non-movers in the top three of Let's Start at this week's number three. Winding

Baker Street's the cover by Undercover of the Jerry Rafferty classic. It actually got higher than Jerry Rafferty's did in the UK charts, but don't tell anybody. That's number three, and did someone call the doctor? It's My Life is number two.

It's My Life. Dr. Alban, No Movement this week's number two. And there's your chart, the UK top 40 bestsellers from this week in 1992. Thank you very much for your company this week. If you're about next week, we'd love your company as well. It's going to be October 1977. But we have one song left to play you. The number one is by The Shaman, and that's on the way next. Classic Top 40. Thanks for listening this week. Back next week, October 77. I'll leave you with Ebenezer Good from The Shaman, number one. Have yourselves a great week, and I'll talk to you next time. Ta-ra.

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8: Hello and welcome to this edition of Calder's Confessions. 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She's off sick. Although you will hear her in the dilemmas, because basically I've picked some of the more interesting ones for you to have a listen to that we've had on the show over the last 2 to 3 months or so. 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

0: iPhone. It's called as Confessions. Time to get on with things now and bring you our first dilemma. This one's Corinne. She's 24. See what you make of this one.
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0: Life really has been quite unkind to me, and I need to know how people manage to get through the heartache, pain, and disappointments like I've suffered over the last 6 years. The first real disappointment I had in my life was back in 2007, when I dropped out of university because midway through a 3-year course, I realised that it wasn't what I wanted to do. I felt like a total failure as a result, and I punished myself for months over giving up. The following year, I lost my mum suddenly, and again, I was thrown back into complete darkness in my life. Things changed for the better in 2009, when I met a man who seemed to make everything better. He was there for me continually, and he really did change my life. He came out of nowhere, and within weeks of getting together with him, I just knew that this was the start of a happier and brighter life for me. We did have 2 fantastic years together, but it was all too good to be true in the end, because in January 2012, I discovered that he'd been sleeping around behind my back. This was pretty much the final straw for me. First, it was university, after that, losing my mum, and then complete devastation and heartache. I still haven't really recovered from this. I'm now completely in the throes of the worst period of depression I've ever experienced. I can't forgive myself for giving up on my studies, and I know it sounds bizarre, but I've convinced myself that I'm the one responsible for my mum's death. And also, I blame myself for my ex cheating on me, because I kind of think it's what I deserved. I know this is all wrong, but I don't know how to change it. I've never had any kind of therapy because I don't believe it would work for me. And I've certainly never taken antidepressants because I hate the thought of poisoning my body. Why is life like this for me? And how can I turn a corner and finally find true happiness?

0: It's Calder's Confessions with Calder John and Maggie Curry. Quick recap on Corinne's story for you, 24 years old, and she's had a run of bad luck. Initially, she gave up on uni about a year and a half into a three-year course because she decided it wasn't what she wanted to do anymore. A year after that, she lost her mum suddenly and ended up being quite depressed about it. Things changed in 2009 when she met an amazing guy who she thought she was going to spend the rest of her life with. Little did she know, by 2012, she was going to discover that this man, her knight in shining armour, has been cheating on her behind her back and sleeping with all sorts of women. Corinne says this was pretty much the final straw for her. First university, then losing her mum, and then her boyfriend cheating on her. She's completely in the throes of the worst period of depression she's ever experienced, she says. She can't forgive herself for giving up on her studies, and she also blames herself for her mum's death and seems to think she deserved what her boyfriend did to her. She does know it's all wrong and she would like to change it, but therapy isn't her thing and she refuses to take antidepressants because she thinks they're going to poison her body somehow. She wants to know what she can do to make her life turn a corner and finally find some true happiness for herself. Corinne, I have no idea. You do seem to be on the receiving end of some pretty bad luck. How you turn that around, I don't know, but I think you really need to embrace the help that's out there and take it. Therapy isn't a dirty word. It could be something that you need to help you get past this whole mess of issues that really are just going round and round in your mind, and you know, you're punishing yourself for them. As for antidepressants, I'm kind of with you. I don't necessarily think they're a great thing, but there are times when, you know, it's necessary to take some form of medication to help you get past things. What do you think about this, Maggie?
1: I don't think that Corinne deserves to be treated in this way by this man.
0: No.
1: And it's certainly not her fault.

0: doesn't deserve it at all. And she's not responsible for her mum's death. And what she's actually going through is the grief process, but twice.
1: Of course.
0: Once for her mum and once for the loss of the relationship.
1: And for the uni thing.
0: And
1: you
0: for
1: know?
0: The uni thing. So she's going through it three times. So I really think she needs to get professional help, and perhaps a grief counsellor would be able to help her.
1: Yeah, Crewe's Bereavement Care. Have you heard of them?
0: Yes,
1: very, very good.
0: Yes.
1: Really professional.
0: I think she does need professional help.
1: Maybe, Corinne, if you get yourself online and look them up, Crewe's Bereavement Care. It's C-R-U-S-E, I think. I did have their web address at one point, but you'll find them quite easily on Google. Have a chat with them. They could well be the people that open the door for you in terms of getting some help. And maybe, if it's necessary, thinking about talking to your GP and taking some of that medication. Right now, you're not thinking straight. You are punishing yourself. So, to be honest, I wouldn't necessarily trust everything that you completely believe to be true right now. This thing about therapy, you're wrong. Let me tell you, you know, it can help.
0: It can help.
1: You
0: yeah.
1: can repair a lot of the damage that has been done over the years. And the medication, as I said, there's a time and a place where that can be useful too. Get yourself online, find out about Crewe's Bereavement Care and take it from there. But trust me, there is a light at the end of the tunnel. You can change this.

0: It's Calder's Confessions with me, Calder John, and Maggie Curry. Got another story for you now. This one is Martin. He's 21. See what you make of this one.
1: Real people, real stories, real life. This is Calder's Confessions.
0: I'm with the most amazing girl at the moment and have been for the last 3 months. We've known each other for a couple of years, and discovering that we like each other in that way was a really big surprise to us both. A nice one, though. I should be really happy, but I'm so not, and it's not her fault. It's mine. My last few relationships have ended with me getting hurt. Somehow, I seem to have a knack of picking dishonest and untrustworthy women. I know for sure that my new girlfriend is different. She's as honest as the day is long, and we're starting to develop a really deep and meaningful understanding, which we both love. My past is continually getting in the way here, though. I find that I'm suspicious of stupid things and often question her about what she's been up to or who she's been hanging out with. This, of course, bugs her, as she feels like I'm trying to monitor her each and every move, which really I am. I know it's wrong, but I can't seem to let go of my suspicions, even though I know full well they're totally unfounded and that I'm causing my girlfriend some serious stress here. She told me last night that I need to stop all of this if we're to carry on being together, but I have no idea how I can do that because it's not something I'm doing on purpose. How do people overcome trust issues? Right now, it seems that I'll never be able to escape my past and get on with the future because of that.

0: Here's a recap for you very briefly on Martin's story. 21 years old, 3 months into a relationship. He says it's developing into something quite deep and meaningful, but his past is haunting him. He's got trust issues. He's been cheated on a couple of times, and he is forever worrying about what his new girlfriend is up to. She, of course, is getting a bit upset with this and has pretty much issued an ultimatum and told him that he needs to sort himself out or she's going to end things with him. He wants to know how he can get a handle on his suspicions and his jealousy and enjoy this relationship, really. This one, I'm going to pass straight over to Maggie because I talk far too much.
1: No, you don't. I think, Martin, that it's a very slow process and you know you're doing something which is hurting your girlfriend, but you can change your attitude towards the trusting issue. Every time you catch yourself thinking about, oh, I need to question her about X, Y, Z, ask yourself, do I really need to ask this question? And if you find the answer is no, then don't ask it. And it's going to take several months.
0: Think before you leap.
1: Absolutely. Really? It will take time, but in time you will learn to trust again. And hopefully she won't give you any cause not to trust her.
0: I think that's the key to all of it. And you know what? Perhaps, Martin, this is all a bit too early for you. If you're, you know, still smarting from what's gone on in the past, maybe you shouldn't actually be in a relationship at the moment, because look at what's happening. You're wrecking things. You're destroying it. You're annoying this girl. You're ruining what could be a fantastic relationship. And I know it's not your fault, but perhaps, you know, this is a bit early for you. I'm not saying you should walk away, but I think you should bear that in mind. The most frustrating thing for me here is that I know you know what you're doing. And that must be the frustrations that you're facing and your girlfriend's facing. As Maggie said, you've got to try and keep a check on yourself. You've got to try and think about what you're saying. Think things through properly before you do them, and just consider your girlfriend's feelings. Everything you say, kind of look at it from her point of view. Kind of sort of think, well, you know, if she was accusing you of something or suspecting that you'd done something, just try and think about how you would feel. Maybe that additional perspective on the situation will be enough to keep you in check. If it's not, then yeah, you may well lose this girl, because there's a saying, you know, paranoia will annoy her, and it is very, very true.

0: This is Calder's Confessions. My name's Calder John. We've got one more dilemma for you in this hour. This one is from Terry. She's 36. Have a listen to this one. Have a think about what you'd do if you were in Terry's shoes.
1: Real people, real stories, real life. This is Calder's Confessions.
0: I've been engaged to the man of my dreams for the last 2 years. I used to think that I'd met him at exactly the right moment in my life, but recently I've changed my mind about that completely. 6 months ago, he was diagnosed with terminal cancer, and since then we've been making the most of every single day we have together. The doctors can't be specific about how long he has left, but they tell us it's months rather than years. My fiancé and I had planned to marry in early 2015 and start a family. Obviously, the wedding isn't going ahead now, but he is still talking about having a child. He says he doesn't want to leave me on my own and seems to think that a child will fill the void that I'm going to have to face. I couldn't be more against this idea, though. I haven't told him that, and he actually thinks that I stopped taking the pill last month so I could fall pregnant. I didn't. I'm going to have to face the future on my own, and I think it would be very unfair to have a child knowing that he or she will never know their father. I feel terrible for lying, but it's the only way to keep the peace right now. My head is in such a state that half the time, I don't know if I'm coming or going, and my fiancé is understandably not with it either. I do feel terrible guilt for telling lies, but he has such a short time left, and I want to make that time as special as I possibly can. I don't want to have to spend it arguing over the rights or wrongs of me having his child once he's passed away. Do you think I'm wrong for doing this? My sister knows all about it and keeps on telling me to be honest about it. But I know that my fiancé will be devastated if he thinks I don't want his child. What can I do? Whoa.

0: Here's a recap for you on Terry's story then. 36 years old. She's been engaged to the man of her dreams for the last 2 years, and they've actually planned to marry in 2015. But that's all kind of been put on hold and almost been blown out of the water, to be honest with you, because he's been diagnosed with terminal cancer. He's got 6 months left to live. Now, the couple are coming to terms with this as best they can, but Terry's fiance has come up with this idea of her becoming pregnant with his child, so that when he's gone, she's got somebody with her who is, in effect, a remnant of her fiance. She's not happy with the idea, although she's going along with it to keep the peace. She's told her fiance that she's come off the pill. She hasn't really. She's just going to let him continue believing that they're trying for a child. And eventually, when he's gone, you know, he's gone. She's kind of tearing herself to pieces over this. She's got her sister saying that she needs to be honest. She's got her conscience nudging her every now and then, telling her pretty much that lying to this guy is wrong. Now, I have to tell you, Terry, I completely agree with your sister and your conscience. I don't think you should be lying to the guy for all sorts of reasons, but primarily, you know, because when he's gone, that guilt you're feeling now will be immense, you know, because there'll be nothing you can do about it when he's gone. I think you need to have a conversation with him and say you're not comfortable with carrying his child, as difficult as it may be. You know, the whole situation's difficult. What you're going through is difficult. Nothing is easy in this, but I think you do have to sit down and talk. And that really is all you've got left with the guy, the honesty and the love between you, not these lies. It's just getting in the way, isn't it? It
1: certainly is. I think honesty is the best policy here, Terry. Tell your fiancé exactly how you feel and why you feel like you do. And if you feel that bringing up a child on your own is not for you, then don't do it. Simple as that.
0: Absolutely. See, he's gonna go to his grave with the disappointment that he didn't father a child. But if you cross that bridge now, it's not going to happen. That expectation isn't there, you know?
1: No, it isn't, yeah.
0: And I would explain to him that you just want to concentrate on you and him and spending, you know, what little time you have left together.
1: And as you say, the guilt will just eat away at
0: you. Of course it will. Get worse and worse and worse. Terry, I'm really sorry. It's perhaps not what you wanted to hear, but I think the right thing to do is tell the truth.
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1: That brings us nicely to the end of this first hour of a special best of edition of Calder's Confessions. I'm back in the next hour with more great music, more down-to-earth and honest advice, and of course, more of your dilemmas. 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
1: You're listening to a special best of edition of Calder's Confessions with just me, Calder John, all on my own. No Maggie Curry, although she is appearing on tape in the Dilemmas. Tape? Do they have tape these days? I don't know. CDs, MP3 players, whatever. Anyway, here's a taste of what's coming up in this next hour of the show.
0: Real people.
1: When the other girls were getting into makeup and dating, I was pretty much left on the shelf.
0: Real stories.
1: The haircut ended up costing me 75 quid. I literally spat my coffee out when I saw the bill because my usual barber charges me a fiver.
0: Real life.
1: There are a few local spots where I go regularly to have sex with various women or just watch other people having sex.
0: This is Calder's Confessions. You'll find it hard not to listen.

0: My name's Calder John. You're listening to Calder's Confessions. I've got Maggie Curry here, ready and waiting to answer your dilemmas. So we're going to kick off. Here's the first one. It's from Jen, who's 26. Have a listen to this. See what you make of it.
1: Real people, real stories, real life. This is Calder's Confessions.
0: I'm 26 and have what I can only describe as a horrible problem. Ever since I was at school, I've suffered with excess facial hair. I know this doesn't sound like the end of the world, but for me, my entire life has been affected by it. At school, I was called nasty names and really found it hard to fit in. When the other girls were getting into makeup and dating, I was pretty much left on the shelf, partly because I didn't have the confidence to join in, but also because I could never really trust anybody. Leaving school at 16 was the best thing in the world for me. It was an end to hiding from people on a daily basis and an end to being upset. I honestly thought life would start to get better, but it didn't. I am acutely aware of how I look, so much so that I worry constantly about people staring at me, even today. I've tried shaving and I've tried every hair removal cream in the book, but no matter what I do, it grows back twice as thick and twice as fast as before. Waxing works, but leaves me with a nasty red rash, which is almost as bad as having the hair there, so I tend to restrict the waxing sessions to just two or three times a year, or on special occasions. My doctor says there's nothing that can be done, and my parents, despite knowing how disgustingly ugly I feel, have never really done anything to help me. I've never had a boyfriend, and I doubt I ever will. My confidence levels have never been high enough to even look at a guy, let alone ask one out. I know I'm not alone. I've spoken to other girls online with similar issues, but aside from hiding ourselves away, there doesn't seem to be anything we can do. Will my life ever change?
2: Well,

0: Just a quick recap on Jen's story then. 26 years old, and for her entire life, she's been blighted by having excess facial hair. This, of course, has knocked her confidence. She's never had a boyfriend, and she's tried everything in the book, apparently, from creams to waxing to shaving, and nothing's worked. She's clear on the fact that it's all about her confidence, but she doesn't know how to rebuild that and get past this issue because it's there right in front of her day in, day out. So she's written to us for help. Jen, what can you do? I don't know. You've clearly identified the confidence issue. So what I'm going to do is pass you over to Maggie. Confidence is her area of expertise. Maggie, what can this lady do?
1: I think, first of all, Jen has got to stop worrying about what other people think of her, because that is totally irrelevant. She may well have excess facial hair, but a lot of women do. And it's nothing to be ashamed of. It's just one of those things. But if you are worried about it that much, Jen, have you thought about going to your GP and getting hormone treatment? Perhaps more female hormones could be administered somehow, because maybe you have some overactive masculine hormones. That happens in people, the same as in men. They sometimes have overactive female hormones. That may affect it. Other than that, consulting with someone about your confidence is a good way to go, and just stop worrying about what other people think, because they will like you for you and not whether or not you've got any facial hair.
0: No. I mean, I think it's not only self-confidence. She also has to have confidence in the... Because this is a problem. It's real. It is there. She's not worrying about nothing. She also has to have confidence that she can kind of keep it under control, as it were. Mm-hmm. She's got no confidence in the creams. She says waxing, you know, just... she does it twice a year because it doesn't work that well. Gives her a rash, and, you know, when she shaves, the hair comes back twice as thick. There is another option out there, Jen. There's laser treatment, which is fairly recent.
1: Oh, yes.
0: You could have a think about that. I'd certainly have a look online and see if anybody's had any successes with laser treatment. But as Maggie

0: for you or your issue, but I think a lot of you know, what you think puts men off is something that you're imagining, to be honest with you. Yes, there's a problem, right? I do accept and I do recognize the fact that you have got this issue, but I think you'll find some guys out there who would be really, really pleased to take you out on a date just to get to know you as a person, regardless of what you look like or where you're from or who you are, just to get to know you as a person. So that's something in particular that I think you need to work on, dropping those barriers a little bit and letting a few people in. I know people have been cruel to you in the past, but, you know, we're quite a way down the line from school now. You're 26. I think in the adult world, people are a little bit more, shall we say, kind, calm and gentle. They won't necessarily, you know, point their fingers at you and laugh at you or anything like that.
1: I should hope they wouldn't.
0: People are adults, you know, and I think you're denying yourself part of your natural development if you continue to you know, rule guys out of the equation.
1: And it may be that changing the thought that you'll never have a boyfriend into one that you will have a boyfriend, it will change the whole thing for you.
0: Absolutely. So that's our advice, Jen. Get yourself online, see if you can find out about laser treatment, certainly find perhaps a life coach or some kind of therapist who can help you rebuild your confidence. But you're heading in the right direction. You're fighting this. You know it's there. You're realistic about it. And you want to overcome it. And I think actually, at some point in your life, you will overcome it. Other things will become more important to you than how you look.

0: This is Calder's Confessions. Time to get back there with another dilemma. This one's Edward. He's 42. Have a listen to this one and have a think about what you'd do if you were Edward.
1: Real people, real stories, real life. This is Calder's Confessions.
0: I've been seeing this woman for a couple of months now, and we're getting along really well. She's the same age as me, and we're into much the same things in life. If it wasn't for the fact that she seems to want to become my personal stylist, I'd say she was perfect for me. I've never been a follower of fashion or anything like that, but I do feel that I dress reasonably well and always make an effort to be smart, clean, and tidy. At first, my new girlfriend seemed to like the way I look, but a couple of weeks ago, she sprung a surprise shopping trip on me. She booked me into an expensive salon for a haircut and also planned a whole day of shopping for a new wardrobe for me. The haircut ended up costing me 75 quid. I literally spat my coffee out when I saw the bill because my usual barber charges me a fiver, and he even trims my eyebrows for that price as well. I didn't want to cause a scene or appear to be tight, so I paid the bill and we left. Next stop was menswear, and things got worse. I was given practically no say in what I bought and ended up feeling like a 13-year-old who'd just been shopping with his mum. Again though, to keep the peace and avoid looking stupid, I said nothing. The day cost me a grand total of 800 quid. And I'm gutted, because I'm now walking around looking like an 80s reject or something. Is it normal for women to take control like this? It's the first time it's ever happened to me. And it's a bit scary.

0: You're listening to Calder's Confessions. Time for a quick recap on Edward's story. 42 years old. For the last couple of months, he's been in a relationship with a woman who he's getting along really well with. She's the same age as him, and they're both into the same kind of thing in life. He says, if it wasn't for the fact she seems to want to become my personal stylist, I'd say that she's perfect for me. Apparently, a little while ago, this woman sprung a surprise shopping trip on Edward. She booked him into an expensive salon for a haircut and also planned a whole day of shopping for a new wardrobe for him. He knew nothing about it. Of course, he went along with it. The haircut cost him 75 quid as opposed to the fiver that he usually spends on a haircut. Says he nearly spat his coffee out over that one. And then, when they went shopping for clothes, he spent 800 quid. 800 quid on a complete new wardrobe. He's gutted. Because now, he says, he's walking around looking like an 80s reject or something. And it's all this woman's doing. He wants to know if it's normal for women to take control like this. It's the first time it's ever happened to him. And he says it's a bit scary. Edward, it would scare me as well. 800 quid. Honestly, I spend about 50 quid a year on clothes. Well, maybe a bit more than that. But, you know, 800 quid. And you say you weren't particularly messy. You were well presented and smart. The thing is, she went out with you, right? Because she liked you. Why does she want to change you now? That would certainly start sounding the alarm bells for me. Pushing you into spending all that money on clothes is a bit much. Edward, you're an idiot for doing it. Clearly, something isn't right here, right? I wouldn't say it's a desperate situation or anything like that, but she's certainly gone a little bit too far, and I think you've set a precedent here by letting her overstep the mark. If you don't reel this back in and get it back on a level footing, I think you're going to have problems later on in the relationship. Why don't you sit down with her and explain how you feel? In fact, perhaps show her the email that you sent me. Maybe she'll see sense to some degree and lay off it a bit. But if it's going to go on like this, right, it's not a relationship you should be in. It's one-sided, isn't it? She should want you because you're you. She shouldn't want you for the clothes you wear or how you look or anything like that. She should want you for you. And it seems to me she's trying to change you. Have a conversation with her. Tell her that this needs to stop. I'll just get Maggie's take on this as well. Well, what do you think, Maggie?
1: I think you should just turn and run. Get rid of her.
0: You got a sore throat, haven't you? I think you should. I mean, you know, pushing somebody into spending that sort of money.
1: That's just ridiculous.
0: But he's a bit weak.
1: He is very weak. For letting her do that, yeah.
0: I mean, it's that old phrase. It's that old saying, isn't it? What price happiness? In this case, about 1,000 quid, Edward.
1: But why would she want to change him in the first place?
0: I don't know. Something not right.
1: I can't understand that. You go out with someone because you like them. Yeah. Not because you want them to be something else.
0: There's a big difference between saying, I like that top or I like those trousers, to actually, let's get you restyled with a haircut and dress you in all the clothes I like.
1: You shouldn't have gone along with it.
0: No, no. I personally would run like the wind from this woman, mate, but you should have a conversation with her. See if you can sort it out first.

0: This is Calder's Confessions with Calder John and Maggie Curry. We're going to move on to our last dilemma of this show now. It's a guy called Pete. He's 35. Interesting one, this. Have a listen and have a think about what you'd do if you were Pete.
1: Real people, real stories, real life. This is Calder's Confessions.
0: For the last 5 years, I've been into dogging. I know that probably shocks some people, but it's harmless enough and definitely keeps me out of trouble. There are a few local spots where I go regularly to have sex with various women or just watch other people having sex. The thing is, I've met somebody through work and we're getting on really well. This is the first chance of a relationship I've had in almost 10 years and I don't want to mess it all up. She's a great girl around my age and ever since I met her a couple of months back, it's been obvious that there's a mutual attraction between us. So far, I've not mentioned my little hobby, but there have been a couple of times where I've nearly mentioned it in conversation. Do you think it would be a bad thing to tell her what I get up to? I know I only do it because I'm lonely, and like most men, I have needs. And as I said before, I also know that most people would be shocked by what I do. Deep down, I feel like the time has probably come to put an end to it and work on having a relationship with this girl. But I have a nagging voice at the back of my mind that's telling me I'm going to miss it. I really want your opinion on this because I feel like I'm addicted to some extent. Of course, I know it would be wrong to carry on if my relationship develops, but right now, it's early days, so I'm still dogging at least once a week. To say I'm confused is an understatement. I'm even wondering if I should just come clean and explain that this is me and this is what I do. What do you think?

0: Here's a brief recap for you on Pete's story. 35 for the last 5 years, he's been into dogging, going to car parks and local places, and having sex with various women who he actually doesn't know. If he's not doing that, he's watching others having sex, and he really enjoys it, despite the fact, he says, he knows it would shock some people. Thing is, he's not had a relationship for 10 years, and all of a sudden, he's got the chance of one. He's met a girl through work a couple of months ago, and so far, he's not mentioned what he gets up to in terms of dogging. He's wondering if he should or shouldn't. He says he knows he only started dogging because he's lonely and, like most men, has needs. Deep down, he feels like the time may well have come to put an end to the dogging, but he has this kind of addiction, and there's a nagging voice at the back of his mind that's saying he's going to miss it if he gives up. He's written in for our opinion because he wants to break the addiction, and he does feel it would be wrong to carry on dogging if this relationship develops into something. He says he's confused and he's wondering if he should tell this new woman what he gets up to and just say, look, you know, this is me and this is what I do. He wants to know what we think. Pete, I think the time has come to knock it on the head and finish this little pastime of yours. As you say, you only got into it because you were lonely and some would say sad and lonely. And okay, harmless fun, filled a gap. Now, perhaps, you know, your life is about to move into a different phase, a new phase, where you don't do that anymore and you enter into a loving relationship with just one woman. I think if I were you, I wouldn't mention it. I mean, you know, she may well tell you to get lost if you tell her what you've been up to. If you're prepared to put an end to it here and now, I wouldn't mention it to her at all. Of course, if you feel you can't stop, then yeah, you do have to tell her what you get up to. She has every right to know. If you're going to be in a relationship with her, she needs to know what you're getting up to. But for me, I think try your hardest to put all of that behind you and look ahead at the future with this new girl and work on that. Entirely up to you what you do, but my advice is to keep quiet, give it up, and get on with the relationship. Maggie?
1: Well, I totally disagree. I think really? That Pete should tell this girl.
0: Really?
1: Yeah.
0: Well, if he's going to stop, does it, you know?
1: It's not the point, is it? And she'll either be okay with it or she won't. And she'll either stay with him or she'll run a mile. I mean, he's already mentioned that he feels people will be shocked by this. Mm. So why does he do it? Is it for the excitement of not getting caught? And would telling her ruin that excitement?
0: There's all sorts of elements, I suppose,
1: absolutely,
0: aren't there? All sorts. But, I mean, for me, what jumps off the page is that he was sad and lonely. And, you know, this fills the time. He says
1: absolutely,
0: it keeps him out of trouble.
1: I quite agree with that.
0: Difficult.
1: But if it were me,
0: yeah,
1: I'd want to know.
0: Okay, if it was
1: so
0: you.
1: So then I would have the choice of either saying, yes, I'm going to stay with you,
0: yeah,
1: Pete, or no, I'm running a mile, Pete.
0: Okay, here's the acid test. Then Pete tells you, you're this girl, and Pete tells you, what would you do?
1: Well, I'm not this girl, so I couldn't answer that question.
0: But let's just you know, pluck it out of thin air. If you were, what would you do?
1: If Pete were going to stop doing it, I'd say, okay, let's give it a try. If
0: okay,
1: he wasn't prepared to, I'd run a mile.
0: Fair enough. I suppose, Pete, we've got a bit of a difference of opinion. I would keep quiet about it because I automatically assume that this woman would just run a mile. But, yeah.
1: You don't know because he's been having sex with all these various people.
0: He has.
1: You don't know whether they're clean or...
0: No.
1: Diseases.
0: No,
1: he
0: doesn't mention safe sex at all.
1: No.
0: So we have no idea. But yeah, I suppose, Pete, you have got a choice to make. We probably haven't helped you too much because we disagree on this. I would keep quiet. But Maggie, you know, she's basically saying honesty is the best policy.
1: I think so, yeah.
0: You've got to do whatever you think's best for you, Pete. But for me, I think the time's come to put an end to it.
1: Mm-hmm.
0: From what he's saying.
1: I think he wants to.
0: That's what I get from this.
1: Yeah.
0: I think he wants to. And I think you do want a proper relationship, Pete. So you've got to sit down, think long and hard about this, and do what you think's best.

0: Real people, real stories, real life. This is Calder's Confessions.
1: There we go then. That's the end of this edition of Calder's Confessions. Thank you very much for listening. Thank you to everybody who also allowed us to use their dilemmas on air. Not always easy burying your soul. Really, really isn't. I'm back next week with more dilemmas, more great music, more down-to-earth and honest advice, and the return of Maggie Curry, our resident life coach. Till then, take care. Thanks for listening. Goodbye.
0: Real people, real stories, real life. This is Calder's Confessions. No.

0: reached down, they thought there was something wrong with the heart, a hole. I see real
1: love in your eyes. This baby meant everything to us. And it fills me up when
2: you start to cry. If something goes wrong, you've got an hour to get into a cardiac unit.
3: Daniel's had two operations.
2: Yeah.
3: He had his first operation when he was 13 days old.
4: Really, what we're looking at here is I have been targeted for the last 3 years by paedophiles, by a relentless attack by these women.
2: That in front of me, I'm bound to be sitting here thinking you're lying, aren't I?
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2: I tell you what, don't start me on football hooligans. God, I know kids that get their teeth kicked in by those animals.
5: Shelf life, sure.

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7: 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Today, I'll take you back to those treasured moments in time when life was much simpler. So sit back, relax, reminisce, and enjoy as I play the tunes that will never die. 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
8: That's right. We have a show this morning. I'm going to tell you something. Everybody was emailing me saying, I can't wait to Saturday. I can't wait to Saturday. That's right, ladies and gentlemen, boys and girls. The title this week is The Flip Sides. Now, The Flip Side could be considered as a B-side or B-track. And it's a secondary song that came on the back of an old vinyl record single. Now, while the main hit was on the front, or A side, that's all of the information Rosemarie needed to start building a theme. Folks, I must tell you, when Rosemarie provided me this playlist, I was shocked. Some really, really great songs were released on the flip side. So we assemble a playlist that these terrific tunes, and hope you'll be surprised too, just like we were. We'll also have Memory Lane Honest Date in Rock and Roll History, featuring such artists as Haley Mills. Remember her? That's right. Wild Cherry's gonna pay us a visit a little bit later on. But wait, there's more. I'll also have Request and Dedication. This week's Rate the Record, I promise, will be very interesting. In addition, I'll have a one-hit wonder, comparison covers, double-deckers, my vault song, instrumental hit of the week, and you'll learn what the number one hit was on this very date back in 1965. Now, if that isn't enough, and if you want to chat with other folks listening to the same show, may consider joining us in the chat room. 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Give yourself a nickname and come on in. I guarantee you, you'll be welcomed with open arms. By holy man, there ain't nobody here today. Tony D, Lucky. I know Donna was here. She's not feeling well. We're expecting a few people to come in. Well, must be the weather or something. Anyway, very friendly people in this chat room. We had two outstanding rockers enter rock and roll heaven on the same date. Can you believe that? And I'll tell you about them a little bit later on in the show also. Please allow me to take a moment and shout a big time thank you to Zeno Radio for making it possible to listen to the Live Memory Lane show by using your mobile device. It is simply dial 605-472-9037. That's 605-472-9037. I can hear the phone ringing, poof, like magic. You're listening to the live show. Now you can take me with you. That's right. If you're got some errands to run, go to the bakery or the pharmacy or market or wherever, butcher market, meat market, take me with you, and you won't miss a beat. Just watch your data carrier. Keep one eye on them, too. Those folks, they're bad, bad people. That's what I say. They're bad, bad people. Now, way back when I was a young teenager, and that was quite a few years ago, I remember how much my parents were against rock and roll music. Oh, my God, the stuff I went through. They hated it. Yep, they were one of those parents that thought the devil's music, it was the devil's music. I don't know where they got that idea from. So, look how things worked out. Can you imagine what they would think of me today? Yes, sirree, Mom and Dad. Rock and roll, baby.

just heard Kiss with a little bit of Let Me Go, Rock and Roll. Speaking of rock and roll, you can't have it without some reeling and a rocking. Chuck Berry.

let's get started with today's theme of featuring the flip sides. This is a weird story here. In 1974, a San Jose, California formed group known as the Doobie Brothers released a song called Another Park, Another Sunday, with this track as the B-side. Now dig this. Here's a memory lane factoid for everyone. Then, later in the year, the group re-released the same song, this time as an 8-track, when it became a chart topper on its way to a gold record. First the B-side, then an A-side.

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1: Hey, and why should you listen? I like to think that I'd play a song or two or three or four that allow you to reminisce about what you were doing back in the day when that song was played probably on an AM radio back then. And that's what Memory Lane's all about, reminiscing. Now, with that said, Somerville, New Jersey native Tony Camillo formed a band called Bazooka. It was an American instrumental, R&B, and disco band. In 1975, they had this track make his debut on the Hot 100, later reached number 10. Folks, this is this week's One Hit Wonder.

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1: 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The same record would make a return to number one in January of 1962, becoming the first single in history to accomplish that feat.

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1: Our theme today, The Flip Side, continues with a tune released by the group Chicago. In April of 1970, the group from Worrell, Chicago, Illinois, released a song named Make Me Smile. The Flip Side was a tune that received so much attention, it would later be re-released as a B-side again the following year.

0: Well, hello there. I am Beach Baby from Ocean Waves Radio, and I'm listening to Big Bob's Memory Lane Show on Big Bob's Memory Lane Show. He's the best surfer dude I know. I never thought that it would
1: end. All righty, that's right. Best surfer dude, and you heard it from Beach Baby, who ought to know her surfer dudes. Okay, I gotta get to the requests and RIPs and everything else over here. We'll start off with this request comes in from our good friend and longtime listener of the Memory Lane Show, Chris from Brewer, Maine. Thank you big time, Chris. She was born in Cambridge, England, and raised in Melbourne, Australia. And in 1973, she had this song make its way onto the Hot 100 chart and reached the number 6 position on its way to a gold record. Folks, here's Olivia Newton-John on Memory Lane. You asked for it, Chris. You got it.

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1: DJ leaves his mic on. That's just as bad as the DJ forgetting to put it on. Whoever does that? I don't know. Anyway, when you hear the DJ Troublemakers promo, you know it is Julie's Prayer segment time. I want everybody to drop a prayer for Donna. She's not feeling well, and that's very unlike her for not being in the chat room or probably not listening to the show either. So let's send a prayer out and see how everything goes. This request comes in from Jimmy P. down in Miami, Florida. He tunes into the Memory Lane Show over Crosswaves Radio. Joey Weston, my good friend over there, handles the controls. Anyway, Jimmy would like to hear this 1958 The Chart Topper that ended up being a platinum record for the king of rock and roll, Presley.
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1: Surf's up, everyone. You can't go wrong when you listen to the King on Saturday's show. Let's continue with the theme today of featuring the Flip Sides with a tune by Highgate London native. In 1971, he released a song named Maggie May, which later would become a chart topper on its way to a gold record. Now here's a memory lane factoid. With an 8-track dominating the airplay, the Flip Side was seldom given any airtime, but still would get listed on the Hot 100 and peak at number 62.
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1: Okay, we got some RIPs to take care of here. We received some very, very sad news when it was reported that Ronnie Dove had died on September 15th at his home in Pasadena, Maryland, while under hospice care. He was just 91 years young. Let's all take a stroll on memory lane. When Dove had this song enter the Hot 100 chart, later reached the number 14 spot. Godspeed to you, Ronnie Dove. May you rest in peace.

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1: Okay, this next information was sent in by Lucky and the Boys from the Great White North. Thanks big time, boys, who got the nails done the other day. They're looking good, looking good. Well, when it rains, it pours. More bad news to report. Also on September 15th, Rosalind Ashford, who sang soprano for the Martha and the Vandellas group, also died on that same day. She was an original, Ashford was an original member of the Motown group, and in 1963 had this track make his debut on the Hot 100 chart and peak at number 4. Godspeed to you, Rosalind Ashford. May you rest in peace.

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1: Yeah, I'm going to have to charge Matty. I think I played his promo twice, if I'm not mistaken. Hey, how about this tune by Grassroot that charted to the number 16 position? 1970.

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1: Yeah, and at the Memory Lane Show, what we do is we play those hits that will never die. I got some special news to share with the folks out there. I was thinking about how many shows has the Memory Lane Show broadcast? And is there any type of milestone that we could meet in the near future? Think that over and get back with me, you know what I mean? We hope you're enjoying today's theme of flip sides. Here's another double-sided hit. In January of 1971, Creedence Clearwater Revival's Have You Seen the Rain? Have You Ever Seen the Rain? Makes its debut on the Hot 100 and later would peak at number 8. Well, the flip side tune would also top out at number 8 on the Hot 100 charts.

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2: Hey, holy moly, OMG, OMG, where did that hour go? It just kind of flew by. Anyway, stay tuned, hang in there, don't turn them players off yet, because we still have the more of our theme today. Flip size. Pretty interesting, some of this information. Boy, I must say, Rosemarie did one fantastic job. Like always, though, she always does a great job. We'll have more of Memory Lanes on this date in rock and roll history. Coming up is this week's comparison covers. We still have the number one song, the Vault song, Double Decker a little bit later on in the show. And with this neuropathy, I can't separate the papers. Diesel, man. Instrumental hit of the week, Rake the Record. Now, I kind of told you at the beginning of the show, I would promise you an interesting Rake the Record this week. And I will. But I think I need to tell you the group at least, so you can kind of wonder in your head, geez, oh man, what does he see about so promising with that? Anyway, or so interesting about that. The group's name is Alan Davey and the Arrows. Alan Davey and the Arrows will be this week's Rake the Record. And then we'll have the Seeger Fix tune that'll morph right into the internationally famous Rock Out, everybody's favorite. But I got an idea, though. It just came to me. While you're listening to these tunes that'll never die, you can always surf on over to the main website, memorylaneshow.com. And there you will find Memory Lane affiliates sporting their own logo. 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These are very talented, hardworking, sincere people. And I, for one, appreciate the opportunity to give them an attaboy and attagirl every chance I get, because they have some wonderful entertainment on their schedule that you just can't ignore. I'll send them a little contact email, by the way, and just say something like, I keep up the great job. They'll know all about it. What's that all about? Speaking of attaboy and attagirls, let me shout one out to Zeno Radio. Those folks make it possible to you for you to listen to the live Memory Lane show using your mobile device by dialing 605-472-9037. Let me give you that number again. 605-472-9037. Now, this way here, if you have some chores around the house, like wash dishes or do the laundry or sorts, whatever, or if you got some errands to run, go to the bank, go to the pharmacy, go to the bakery, the meat market, wherever, you can tune in to the Memory Lane show. And one thing for sure, when you do it that way, you won't miss a beat. And now for the comparison cover segment part of the show, as suggested by my good friend Dave in Southern California. Hey, Audrey, can you help us out?
3: 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Double Decker covers. The same song will be sung by different artists. Take it away, Bob.

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1: Yes indeedy, that's where we play those hits that will never ever die. Now this week's comparison covers of the song I Only Want to Be With You were suggested by Rosemarie. Way to go, Rosemarie, thank you very much. Aren't these songs, whatever, a little bit different from one another? But dig this. They would be both charted songs on the Billboard Hot 100 chart. The first version and original was performed by none other than Dusty Springfield in 1964 and reached the number 12 slot. The second version by Edinburgh, Scotland natives, the Bay City Rollers, would have their song also reach the number 12 spot back in 1976. How weird is that, huh? They both hit number 12. We had two people RIP on the same day. Something for doubles here. Okay, we left off last hour with a double-sided hit. So let's stay with that idea as we feature the flip sides on today's show. In 1967, the Fab Four, also known as the Beatles, had their song Hello Goodbye get listed on the prominent Hot 100 chart with this B-side track.

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one comment about that last song that was played by the Beatles, I Am a Woman. How could that not be an 8-track side? You know, this is the mystery to it, all of the theme today, are these great songs ended up on a B-side for a particular reason. I don't know, I'm just curious to know, has anybody got any reasons why that happened? Okay, back in 1961, on this date in rock and roll history, 15-year-old English actress Hayley Mills sees her U.S. debut recording enter the Billboard charts, where it would reach the number 8 position.

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1: The date is September 19th. 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It later became a chart.

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1: Big Bob. Now here's one that should surprise everyone as we feature the flip sides on today's show. In June of 1964, another double-sided hit, Ruby Tuesday, entered the Hot 100 and later become a chart topper on its way to a gold record. However, the Diamond in the Rough was the B-side. Folks, here's the Rolling Stones on Memory Lane.

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1: Yeah, I got a little short story. For years, I thought the group's name was Strange Gloves, like strange, and then the word gloves. And then I was looking up something, and I'm going to say, wait a minute, this guy on the internet's got this thing spelled wrong. Well, the guy who had it spelled one was moi. It's Strange Loves, not Strange Gloves. Yeah, that's the things you learn. As we continue with today's theme of B-siders, we turn to Mr. Chuck Berry. Way back in 1960, the St. Louis, Missouri native's Too Pooped to Pop made its debut on the Billboard's Hot 100 Singles chart. The tune would reach the number 42 position, believe that or not. The flip side didn't perform as well for Berry. Trust me. I don't have a clue how that happened. The B-side.

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0: 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Or if you have a Twitter account, you can tweet me at memory_lane. And after the top of the hour, I'll give you the results to determine if this song should have been a hit or not. Now on to the song. I promised you an interesting Rate the Record this week, and I will deliver. Alan Davey and the Arrows were best known for their hits Apache 65, Theme from the Wild Angels, Blues Theme, Devil's Angels, just to name a few. In 1975, this song got the band an appearance on the TV show called 45, but still failed to chart. The following year, Joan Jett and her band, well, at the time, the Runaways, they heard the tune, then in 1981 released their version that would end up being a number one platinum record. My question, how come the Arrows version didn't do as well? Perhaps by voting we can figure this out. Here's Alan Davey and the Arrows singing I Love Rock and Roll.

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1: Okay, the song we just played is this week's Rate the Record by Alan Davey and the Arrows. I love rock and roll. Let's see. We'll leave the polls open till about 5 minutes and 6 seconds. After the top of the hour, at that time, we will lock the doors, gather all the boats, and put them in the room with Big Bertha, shut off the lights, let her count them up, and then reveal the results. And then and only then we will share with the entire universe. Okay, so with that said, let's get America.

0: 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This is Eddie Carson from Odyssey Radio, the variety and indie station that plays anything and everything. 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
1: 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Now, here's a Memory Lane factoid for you. She was reluctant to record this song because she thought it was more appropriate for a much younger woman.

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1: Let's get a little boom boom in our life. You know what I mean? That's right. You know who it is.

Yeah, down in FLA. That's where Brother Steve has the secondary studio, you might say. Anyway, we hope you're enjoying today's theme. Now, here's another surprise as we featured the flip sides. In June of 1964, the Four Seasons' Ragdoll entered the Billboard's Hot 100 Singles chart. The tune would be a number one gold record for the guys from Newark, New Jersey. Although the B-side was categorized as a diamond in the rough, it would not chart. Now, here's a memory lane factoid for you. A cover version released by the Tremolos 3 years later will hit the number 11 slot. Go figure.

0: No, no, no! Don't touch them players, because we still have one more hour of our great theme today. Those flip sides. Are you surprised? Any? At all? I think I was a couple times. So we'll have more of that, more of Memory Lane's On This Date in Rock and Roll History. We got Instrumental of the Week coming up. Let's see, we've got a double-decker. We'll have a vault song. And we'll have the results for Rate the Record also. So stick it out. Stick it out. Be with us. We'll continue to get everything together. But while you're listening to these tunes that'll never die, you can always surf on over to the Bain website, memorylaneshow.com, and you will there find affiliates of Memory Lane. 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I assure you, just with these B-side songs, you will be amazed of the entertainment that they have to offer at some of the affiliate sites. Send them a little contact email and tell them to keep up the great job also. Now, I appreciate sending them an attaboy and attagirl, but I also have to shout one out to Zeno Radio for making it possible for you to have the ability to listen to the live version of the show via your mobile device. Very easy. Just dial 605-472-9037. At 605-472-9037. And I'm going to tell you something. You tune into the show, and then you can go shopping. You know, you go to the bakery, go to the meat market, go to the bank if you ask them. Hey, do some chores around the house. This way here, you can still listen to the show, and you won't miss a beat. Okay, all you dudes and dudettes out there, it is time for
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0: When I play a tune from back in time. Back in 1972, Emerson, Lake, and Palmer released this cover tune that would get listed on the Hot 100 chart and later peak at the number 70 position. Get ready, folks.

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1: Okay, ladies and gentlemen, boys and girls, dude and dudettes out there, the voting polls are officially closed. Boom! For this week's Rate the Record, featuring Alan Davey and the Arrows in their tune, I Love Rock and Roll. Now, I had a little bit of debate, you might say, honest debate, good for the soul, about this song. Some people think that Joan Jett's version was the original, and I'm here to tell you the information I find, Alan Davey and the Arrows version was the original, and Joan Jett was the cover. Now, with that said, being an original, I think it should have charted, because I don't think there was that much difference between Davey's version and the Joan Jett's version, and Joan Jett's version did so well, why didn't Alan Davey do? I don't know. That's my vote. People agreed with me, and some people didn't. 13% gave it a 5, 25% gave it an 8, and 62% gave it a 9. So, nothing really low, but no 10s, and that's the problem, no 10s. I still stand by my guns and say I think it should have been released as an 8-track side, and probably would have charted, you know, somewhere around the top 40 to 50, somewhere around in there. I want to thank each and every one of you for taking the time out of your busy schedule and play Rate the Record. It's your opportunity to voice your opinion and to interact with the show. The next track on today's B-Siders theme also enters the I Don't Believe It category. In August of 1961, a Roy Orbison track named Crying made its appearance on the Billboard's Hot 100 Singles chart. The tune would top out at the number 2 position, but the B-side would be left in the shadows on

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1: In 1976, let me see, how many years ago? I can't figure it out. It's too hard. On this date in rock and roll history, Steubenville, Ohio quintet called Wild Cherry topped the Billboard chart. It was the first of five charted singles for the band, who took their name from a box of cough drops.

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1: Well, if you heard a B-side song so far and said, OMG, how did that happen? Well, this one will take you over the edge. Here's the next track of our Flipsides theme today. In July of 1966, the boys from Hawthorne, California, released a tune that would reach number 39 on the charts. The song, Wouldn't It Be Nice, was

0: Hey, it's DJ Jay. I've just popped in to tell you that you can listen to Big Bob Memory Lane here on Mix Radio Preston every week here on your favourite radio station.
1: We're staying with our Flipsides theme today. In 1977, an England-formed group released this track that amazingly, hold on to your hats, would not chart. However, since the B-side tune received extensive airplay, both sides were often played together. Folks, here's Queen on Memory Lane.

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1: Hey, how about another double-sided hit? This time from Elvis, the king of rock and roll, Presley. In 1956, the king had these two songs make his debut on a Billboard's Hot 100 singles chart. Now, both of these tunes were so good.
2: How good were they?
1: They were so good as... now I lost my place here. Okay, let's do this again. Both of these tunes were so good.
2: How good were they?
1: They were so good that Billboard's bestsellers and jukebox charts combined them as one listing as they become a chart toppers. Both of them. Believe that or not. Now here's a memory lane factoid for you. Since Hound Dog was a cover tune first sung by Big Mama Thornton, we placed it as a B-side tune. You ain't

Okay, that was my fault. I got the heavy finger over here, so we're not going to cut Elvis short. Don't worry about it, girls, boys, and everybody else. Start all over again. You ain't no-

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1: The king of rock and roll, Presley. Okay, now once again, as the sun slowly sets on our theme today, we'd like to think that we saved the best for last. But first, I want to shout a big thank you to Rosemarie for helping me with many, if not all, the titles. Thank you, Rosemarie. If you haven't been surprised yet, well, you will be now, as we feature flip sides on today's show. Folks that know me and listen to Memory Lane, know it doesn't take much for me to play a Bob Seger song. If it just enters my mind, I'm going to play it. I personally was shocked when I learned this. 1977, Seger's Rock and Roll Never Forgets made his debut on the Billboard Hot 100 Singles Chart, however, the B-side, Seldom Played.

It's the Bob Seger, and what a way to close the show out, because it's going to be like a double-decker Bob Seger. Okay, all you cool cats and cool skirts out there, you know it is rock out time. It's that part of the show when you should turn down speakers way up, move the furniture around, and make some room for yourself. Put on those white Bobby socks and then those dancing shoes, and get ready to shake it. Okay, here's an idea. You can just do a little bed dancing like Don is doing today. We're going to start today's rock out with this Seger Fix tune from his 1972 Smokin' OP's album. Paul from Sterling Heights, this is for you, brother.

Yeah, baby. Bob Seger and the Silver Bullet Band from Ann Arbor, Michigan, the home of the Wolverines. Okay, Paul Sterling Height. Paul wants to get the Gene Vincent for the rock out. No problem, Paul, for you.

Oh man, Paul from Sterling Heights just give me a triple dog dare you. That's almost the best you can do with Gene Vincent again.

0: better than that, ladies and gentlemen, boys and girls, when you have an all Gene Vincent rock out. Okay, I got a couple quick announcements to make. Maybe not so quick. First of all, I want to send a big-time thank you out to all the affiliates out there that pick up the Memory Lane show, either on the recorded or live versions. And it's you and only you that distribute it around the world, and I appreciate that very much from the deepest part of my heart. You folks that tune in at the affiliate sites, give yourselves a round of applause. I appreciate it very much. Be sure you contact that website owner and tell them thank you for carrying the Memory Lane show. And if you know other affiliates that kind of take this format, mention it to them to get a hold of me and we can work things out. How about our own chat room? It was a little bit weak today. I think the gals are boycotting me for some reason. Tony D, Rockin' Al, Lucky was here. Of course, I was here. Little Red came in, and she made her presence known. I thank you very much for stopping by. Thanks to all you folks. Yeah, I don't understand what happened with all the gals out there. Aaron was missing. Belle was missing. Donna is. She was here earlier. She was ill, so she said she was going back to bed. But we got to give her kudos for stopping in anyway. Thank you, Donna. Next week, we're going to feature our top trios. That's right. It'll be our top trio. Now, you might have a trio and say, oh, geez, oh, man, this one's a really good one, and Bob didn't play. Well, it's our top trios, and I think you're still going to enjoy the playlist that we have going. Allow me to take a moment and take an opportunity to provide the terrific listeners out there a suggestion or two. Please, because the season is coming, please keep your hands clean. That'll help reduce the chances of catching any diseases. You know, this is kind of like the middle. Oh, it is a little past the middle of September. In October, that flu number one comes in, and COVID number 19, and flu ABC, and the parasites on the lettuce and everything else. Keep your hands clean, and that'll help out. Also, you can do me a big favor by helping the elderly who may live near you. Hey, if they're across the street, next door, maybe behind you, whatever, it's very easy. Just call them or get a hold of them by knocking on the door and say, hey, Mr. Blue Sky, I'm going shopping. Is there anything I can pick up for you? Some bread, cheese, milk, jelly, who knows what they want, you know what I mean? And they would be a very appreciative, you know, and they're going to be reluctant at the beginning. I should explain that. They're going to be reluctant because they don't probably know. They know you, but not really well, and they don't want to burden you. But what you're doing is you're keeping these people out of that environment, keeping them safe. They don't have to travel either by walking or by car to the market. And when they get there, holy man, if it's crowded, you got all kinds of diseases going around. So this is what you're helping them out with. And they can't want, you know, what do they want? Some Geritol or Band-Aids or Q-tips or something like that. Whatever they want. Pick it up for them and deliver it to the house. The big thing about it here, now listen carefully. The big thing about it there is that they're going to feel good that someone is willing to do them a little favor. You're going to feel good for the gesture on your part that you went out of your way and you did a good deed for the day. And if you tell me, guess what? I'm going to feel good too. That's right, because I mentioned it to you. One of the affiliates says, I like the way you ask to take care of the elderly at the end of your show. And I says, you know, I don't do it just to waste time. I really don't. I do it because, it's a good gesture on everybody's part. Don't forget, next week we'll have the trios coming up. Get in here, get into the chat room, or make sure you tune in one of the affiliate sites. And hugs and love to all you folks out there. Take care.
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0: 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A big hello to David over at High Energy FM, a good place to be yourself. 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A big thank you to Randy from Randy Soul Radio. 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Big Red Ron from Lincoln Oldies Station in Lincoln, Nebraska. 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A big hello to our good friend Jason over at Mix Radio Preston. All the fine folks at Sleepy Cat Records, our longtime friend Denny from That Classic Rock, our good close friend Sam Smith from KDBS Radio, playing oldies in old school forever. 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And last but certainly not least, a big thanks to Steve from 88.7 FM. 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And if you're going to party this weekend, hey, whatever you do, get a designated driver and don't drink and drive. Thank you for tuning in, and I'll see everyone next week with another Memory Lane show when, once again, I'll play the hits that will never die.
3: In the margins of the UN General Assembly in New York yesterday, discussing the war in the Middle East and the importance of reopening the Strait of Hormuz. The most pressing climate impacts for the UK are drought, heat waves and wildfires. That's according to Climate Barometer, who've been surveying Brits. They say 80% support investments in parks, ponds and trees to help with hot weather. Their impact and adaptation lead is Dr. Niall McLaughlin.
4: It's another way of showing that this is an area where there's actually a lot of alignment rather than differences and, yeah, sort of distinctions between people's views.
3: US rapper Macklemore has announced his own tour called Free Palestine after he was dropped from Ed Sheeran's over comments he made made about Gaza. He'll perform in Dublin, London and Paris, with proceeds going towards Palestinian causes. Ed Sheeran says the decision was out of his hands. Since then, though, a number of his supporting acts have also dropped out. And dairy farmers delivered 240 million fewer litres of milk than expected during the UK's record hot summer. The Energy and Climate Intelligence Unit says daily delivery data from farms across the country suggests the extreme heat had an unprecedented impact on British milk production. From Radio News Hub, I'm Frankie Hersine.
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3: A band of rain moving from southern Scotland into northern England and Wales to leave a breezy and showery day with some bright spells mixed in. Warm in the south, though, with a high of 22 degrees Celsius.
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10: US rapper Macklemore has announced a European tour named Free Palestine after being dropped from Ed Sheeran's Loop Tour. The 43-year-old, whose real name is Benjamin Haggerty, will perform shows in London, Paris and Dublin after he was removed as a supporting act for Sheeran over comments he made about Gaza. U2's new album features a duet between Bono and Dolly Parton. The Irish rocker and the late country music star sing together on Torn, which is described as a song about broken family ties. The country music track, which appears on U2's 16th album Carnival de Luz, was co-written by the band Parton and Snow Patrol star Johnny McDade. And US singer-songwriter Noah Kahan has said he is so honoured to be releasing the lead single for the upcoming Hunger Games Sunrise on the Reaping album. The 29-year-old US singer announced his new track, Draw You Out, will be out on October the 2nd, ahead of the forthcoming film based on the dystopian franchise, which was written by Suzanne Collins.

And a good morning. Hey. Voice a little bit deeper than normal this morning, sir. Huh? Yeah, I have a little bit of a headache this morning. And a bit of a sore throat. But we will cope, we will cope. The Beatles there, of course, before, and She Loves Ya. And there you go, of course, the Rolling Stones. And No Satisfaction. So I think from that, we go from the Stones, how about down to Muswell Hill? Yeah, a little bit of Ray Davis. We're looking out over London on a Sunday evening with a bit of Waterloo sunset.

Ah, the voice of Dusty Springfield. And Son of a Preacher Man, before that, the Kinks and a little Waterloo Sunset. Just say good morning to a few of you momentarily. But I'll tell you, I was binge watching a little bit yesterday afternoon and early into the early evening. I was watching the first season, or series, I should say, over here, of Heartbeat. You remember Heartbeat? Of course you remember Heartbeat. Still being shown all the time. But first season, and the first series, of course, Nick Rowan, of course, which, of course, we all know as... what was the actor's name who played Nick? Oh, he was in EastEnders as well. Was it Nick Berry? It was Nick Berry. What am I talking about? And Miss Cusack as well, and a lot of the original cast as well. And I got to know a couple of them as well in the day. Mr. Jordan, of course, one of the policemen. And, of course, the lovely lovely Trish, who was behind the bar for, I think, season two or three, something along those lines. She's now actually bought the pub, the original pub. She actually owns the pub now as well, up there in the north of Yorkshire, on the moors. You know, on the moors, it's a scary place to drive, actually, the moors at night time. I have to admit that, having driven back from people from Whitby over the moors late at night after going to a gig, it's a scary drive. It really is. You never know what's going to pop up and with those big red eyes and go, I am the werewolf from London. Oh, well, enough of my voice for now. That's like The Who, a bit of Pinball Wizard, and then a little bit of Fogerty or Creedence Clearwater Revival and Bad Moon Rising.

The old Creedence Clearwater Revival. That Moon Rising, as we were talking about. Moors. And, werewolves. Seems an appropriate song to throw into the mix. Tommy was saying, we were just going to as well talk about Heartbeat. Tommy was saying his favourite character was played by, of course, Bill Maynard. That was, of course, Mr. Greengrass. Greengrass, what are you doing? As Mr. Eric Folds would say. Derek Folds, not Eric Folds. And Derek Folds, you know, some of the more my age will remember him from a brilliant TV series as well called Yes Minister and Yes Prime Minister as well. That was a fantastic series. I've got all that on DVD as well. It's really good. Good morning to the following people. The Early Birds joining us this morning. Andy, of course. We've got Karen. We've got Rose. We've got Tommy, of course. Simon over there in France. Well, not technically early for you, France. You, Simon, you're a little bit, you know, your head on the schedule, but you are up nice and breathe and a little bit early this morning. Also, Steve this morning. Chrissy, Gaz. Did I mention Rose? I think I mentioned Rose. I did as well. So, very good morning to you all. Oh, and Gaz, good morning. Did I say Gaz? I'll tell you, my mind this morning. So good, it's the weekend. Oh, yes, the weekend is upon us. Right, a bit of T-Rex getting on, a bit of Slade, and a bit of Elton John coming your way. I am losing my mind.

There you go, a little Elton John, a little Crocodile Rock. Before that, of course, a little bit of Slade, and of course, Come On Feel the Noise before that, T-Rex and Get On. So we travelled from Wolverhampton, calling Noddy. Then we dived into a little Elton John. So from where should we go? I guess we go from Pinner over to Stockholm right now with a little bit of ABBA.

Coming up to 7:43 this morning. And Freddie doing what he does best. Show off, of course. But brilliantly. Do you fancy a little Fleetwood Mac? Or should I just say Lindsey Buckingham telling someone exactly what to go and do? Yeah, fair enough. Shall we? Yeah, why not? Let's go our own way. No, let's stay together.

Power, taken from the classic Rooms album. And of course, it's Fleetwood Mac. Lindsey Buckingham on Lane leads on that one, of course. And Go Your Own Way. I have to say, I'm getting some good feedback on this for 60s and 70s this morning. Which I do normally, which is very, very kind of you, I have to say. Do you think we should take it off, you know, an octave or two? I think we should. Bit of the Bee Gees. And a little jive talking.

the Bee Gees. Little Jive talking. You know, when Dave is out and about with Dean, they do a tribute to the Bee Gees. I've been told, apparently. Dave needs to sort out the high tones. Dean just whacks himself with a couple of house bricks and away he goes. Anyway, she'll go from the Bee Gees to Edda Bowie. Why not? And during his red hair days and ripped t-shirts, this is Rebel Rebel. And this will take us up with a bit of 10cc and a bit of Status Quo to the news at 8 o'clock and out of the 60s and 70s for this Friday morning. We'll, of course, return on Monday morning.

0: Far-right activist Daniel Thomas will appear in court charged with criminal damage today after allegedly slashing a dinghy in the English Channel while a rescue crew member was still on board. The 37-year-old, known as Danny Tomo, to his supporters, was remanded into custody last night. Hundreds of people gathered outside a police station in Basingstoke, believing he was inside. An Australian-style social media ban isn't what UK teenagers want. Three charities say that whilst children think more action is needed to keep them safe online, they would prefer a safety-by-design approach. Rowan Ferguson is from the Moy Rose Foundation, one of the charities campaigning.
1: This should absolutely be a priority for the new Andy Burnham government. Children and parents are crying out for change, and the government has a real opportunity to offer a reset of online safety.
0: The Foreign Secretary has told Iran's foreign minister that Britain will not tolerate intimidation on UK soil. Ed Miliband met Abbas Araghchi at the UN General Assembly in New York yesterday. He says Britain will be unwavering in their resolve to combat threats from Iranian-linked groups. US rapper Macklemore has announced a European tour after he was dropped from Ed Sheeran's over comments he made about Gaza. The 43-year-old's named his tour Free Palestine. He'll perform shows in London, Paris and Dublin, raising funds for humanitarian aid and support for Palestinians. The British public say heatwaves, drought and wildfires are the most pressing climate issues for the UK. Climate Barometer, who did the research, say 80% want more trees and natural shading to help combat the heat, but there could be a barrier to that.
2: There's actually significant distrust in the government to deliver on some of this stuff. So a substantial number of people, just under half, don't feel that the government will protect them from climate-related impacts like heat, flooding and storms.
0: That's Dr. Niall McLaughlin from the organisation. They say the recent blistering heat has put drought and wildfires at the forefront of the public's minds. And Wales were beaten in the Nations League last night by a goal to nil by Portugal. That's the latest from Radio News Hub. I'm Frankie Hersine.
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0: A band of rain moving from southern Scotland into northern England and Wales to leave a breezy and showery day with some bright spells mixed in. Warm in the south though, with a high of 22 degrees Celsius.
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9: US rapper Macklemore has announced a European tour named Free Palestine after being dropped from Ed Sheeran's Loop Tour. The 43-year-old, whose real name is Benjamin Haggerty, will perform shows in London, Paris and Dublin after he was removed as a supporting act for Sheeran over comments he made about Gaza. U2's new album features a duet between Bono and Dolly Parton. The Irish rocker and the late country music star sing together on Torn, which is described as a song about broken family ties. The country music track, which appears on U2's 16th album Carnival de Luz, was co-written by the band Parton and Snow Patrol star Johnny McDade. And US singer-songwriter Noah Kahan has said he is so honoured to be releasing the lead single for the upcoming Hunger Games Sunrise on the Reaping album. The 29-year-old US singer announced his new track, Draw You Out, will be out on October the 2nd, ahead of the forthcoming film based on the dystopian franchise, which was written by Suzanne Collins.

clubs, isn't it? Madonna and that version of Like a Virgin. Before that, Duran Duran and Girls on Film. Story of me making videos, that really, isn't it? I want to talk about one of the videos that we haven't technically put out on the Breakfast Show page. Well, we might have done, I'm not sure. If not, it's up on YouTube and I'm going to post it up again later on today. Anyway, welcome back to your second hour of your Breakfast Show this Friday morning. This hour, of course, got my record of the week. We got the Junior Choice song as well. Have a look at what day it is. And if we get time, of course, we'll have a look at the celebrity birthdays. And your final chance to enter our competition to get off to see the Newcastle Legends. That competition will close after the show this morning. So I will give you that question in the next hour as well. But staying in the 80s for a little bit, maybe a couple of songs, yeah. Including this one from George and Andrew, a little Wham, followed by a bit of a ha.

You know, when I always talk about this song, I have to go into a certain style. You're all things I Alan Partridge. And Take On Me. Pull That Wham, Wake Me Up Before You Go-Go. We've got a Junior Choice song coming up very, very shortly. But first, let's take a look at what day it is today. We know it's Thursday. No, it's not Thursday. What am I talking about, Piers? Heaven's sake. It's Friday. Don't take me back a day, please. Friday the 25th of September, day 268 of the year 2026. And only 97 days left of the year. 36 days until the old Halloween on the 31st of October. 41 days till Bonfire Night on the 5th. And I'm sorry about this. Paula, if you're listening, I know you had a hectic day and an interesting and sad day yesterday. But if you're listening, 91 days till Christmas, all right? Or exactly 13 weeks away. Oh, my goodness gracious. It's National One-Hit Wonders Day today. What one-hit wonders do you actually remember? Let me know. Drop me a message. It's National Comic Book Day. And were you a collector of the comic books back in the day? Like the Batman, you know, Superman, Spider-Man, the Beano, the Dandy, things like that. Do you remember those? Oh, now, Simon, this may be for us. It's National Lobster Day today. Oh, a little Thermidor, if we want to take ourselves back. Or just a nice lobster salad. Actually, I have to admit, the last time I had lobster...

0: more again on Monday. But it's that Junior Choice song. See if you remember this one.
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No jokes, please. And you look so mean cause your pants are too Fred Wedlock is our junior choice song this morning, the oldest swinger in town. Bristol-born English folk singer and comedian, and of course songwriter, Peter Frederick Wedlock. And of course, he was the oldest swinger in town. A wonderful tongue-in-cheek song about the middle-aged man still trying to behave like a young club regular. We've got a few of those that tune in this morning. Definitely do that. Of course, he was famous for doing stage shows as well. You know, he appeared on in the Old Vic in Bristol as well. Sadly, passed away in 2010 at the age of 67. So there we go. Anyway, our junior choice song this morning, Fred Wedlock and the oldest swinger in town. Anyway, next song, I hope you like this one, inspired by the video I was just talking about, you know. And I was thinking, I'm going to make a longer version of that video, maybe an hour. And this will be the theme at the end of that video. And then there was us.

actually wrote that quite a long time ago. And it inspired me to make this little movie that some of you have seen on our socials, of course. If you haven't, I will be posting the link up again. But that's me and Amy. And then there was us. And also, can I tell you, lots of little comments coming in about that this morning. Thank you so much indeed. Very, very kind of you indeed. Now, last night, quite late last night, a lovely friend of mine called Claire down in Stratford-upon-Avon sent me this song over. It's by an artist called Harry F. Brown. It's called Do You Ever Think About Me? It is brilliant. And it, not next week, but the week after, it will be my record of the week. Harry, if you are listening, or Claire, if you're listening, this is a great song.

That's Harriet Brown. Available to go around if you want to go. It's on the usual download sites. Do You Ever Think About Me? I really, really like that song. Came out of the blue from my lovely my lovely friend Claire down in Stratford-upon-Avon. Check out this guy, he's brilliant. And her son actually played the guitar on that as well. So it's a great song. I really do like that, I must admit. And it will be my record of the week. Not next week, but the week after. Because I already have a record of the week lined up. And I'll tell you who that's going to be after we've heard this week's record of the week. For the final time as the record of the week, it's Izzy Walsh. And this is Human Touch.

My record of the week, of course, from Izzy Walsh, Human Touch. That will go into my rotation. I hope that we'll get Izzy on the show at some point in the next couple of weeks. And next week's record of the week is the Groovy Shirts Club's new single. We'll be playing that all next week. But just happened and it was announced sort of end of yesterday, the BritFest 2027 taking place between the 15th and the 18th of July at Ashley Hall, Cheshire, next year. The lineup has been announced. It includes the Ocean Colour Scene, Mark Almond, Matt Goss, a very special guest, of course, the Lightning Seeds as well, Heaven 17, Haircut 100, the brand new Heavies, just to name some of them as well. Lots more acts as well. You can check those out on the BritFest social medias and on their website. And apparently tickets go on sale on the 1st of October. So if you want to get yourself down there, it's always a great day. It's always a great weekend. And it always starts, I think, on a Thursday as well with the Symphonic Ibiza as well. So, as I said, get yourself down there if you want to see Ocean Colour Scene, Mark Almond, Matt Goss, and tickets go on sale, as I said, 1st of October. Right, a little bit of share for you right now. Then we'll have a look at the birthdays.

and a little bit of Believe. Right, let's have a look at those celebrity birthdays, starting with Maria Doyle Kennedy, 62 years old today, actress and a singer, known, of course, for the brilliant Commitments, as well as the Tudors, Downton Abbey and the Outlander. Donald Glover, 43 years old today, is an American actor, comedian, writer and musician, known for Community, Atlanta. Sorry, not a clue at all. Michael Douglas, he turns 82 years old today, American actor and producer. Married to Catherine Zeta-Jones as well, star of Wall Street, Fatal Attraction, Romancing the Stone, and of course, Basic Instinct. Mark Hamill, you know, Star Wars, all that, Luke, 75 years old today, my goodness gracious me. Heather Locklear, 65 years old today, the American television star known for Dynasty. TJ Hooker, of course, Melrose Place and Spin City. Turning 58 years old today, Will Smith, American actor, of course, rapper, entertainer, and slap man, if you ever watch the Oscars. Also, the Fresh Prince of Bel-Air, of course, made him famous, as well as Men in Black and Independence Day. And we've just been talking Michael Douglas. Well, Catherine Zeta-Jones, it's her birthday today. That must be a fun household. What are you getting for me? I don't know. What are you getting for you? She's 57 years old today. Obviously, the Welsh actress. And Oscar winner, known for Chicago, of course, The Mask and Zorro, Entrapment, of course, as I said, and of course, The Darling Buds of Maine. Can't forget that. Brilliant series. Brilliant. And finally, on the old breakfast birthday list this morning, it's Declan Donnelly, 51 years old today, British 51, good grief, British television presenter, one half of Anton Deck, of course, known for I'm a Celebrity, Get Me Bored, I'm Out of Here, Britain's Got Talent, and of course Saturday Night Takeaway, and didn't win an award this year, did they? No, that's the first time in 25 years at the Television Awards, but they gave someone else a chance. Isn't that nice? Out of all of those, why not? I'm sorry, but we have to do it. Let's go!

I would imagine Maria dancing around the kitchen to that one. Steve Ashley's went, no! But yes, happy birthday to Declan this morning. Big Geordie fans, of course. Well, they are from Newcastle. And talking of Newcastle, don't forget, we've got that competition running where your chance to win one pair of tickets to get along to see the Newcastle Legends, of course, at the O2 on the 12th of October. Now, the question we've been running all this week, and Rob Lee obviously asked as well when we chatted to him earlier in the week, what number shirt does Rob Lee wear? What number shirt does Rob Lee wear when he played for Newcastle United? If you know the answer to that, you've got an email, and it is email only, studio@breakfastradio.co.uk. That's studio@breakfastradio.co.uk. If you want to get your chance to get yourself and a friend to go along and see the Newcastle Legends. Lots of them appearing. You've got Pete Beardsley as well, and so many more. So get yourself down there in court, of course, Mr. Lee as well. Mm-hmm. So there you go. Your last chance. The competition will close, I'm going to say, midnight tonight. So you've got that long to get them in. And after that, I will make an official announcement on The Breakfast Show on Monday to see if you're a winner. Right, a little upside down. New one from Natalie Imbruglia.

Taken from a new album, Algorithm. That is Natalie Imbruglia and Upside Down. Now, Natalie's going to be live in concert at London Palladium on the 5th of... when is it? 5th of February next year, if you want to get yourself your tickets there. Available through the London Palladium ticket office as well. Get yourself down there. Also, some VIP packages as well. There you go. I'd love to go and see her live. One day I will get that opportunity. I promise myself that. Right, we all love a little Chanel, Yates and Sugar Honey Iced Tea. Then a little Sam Fender, a little Olivia Dean, and then the news, and then it's the top 10. Sorry for Chanel for talking over your lyrics. Happens now and again. See you after the news at 9.

0: Far-right activist Danny Tomo, real name Danny Thomas, is in court today charged with criminal damage. He's accused of slashing a boat in the English Channel whilst an emergency responder was still on board. The 37-year-old was remanded into custody to appear at Basingstoke Magistrates Court today. Hundreds of people gathered outside a police station in Basingstoke yesterday, believing he was inside. Teens want more protection online than an Australian-style ban can offer. That's the warning from charities like the Molly Rose Foundation. Their senior policy and research manager is Rowan Ferguson.
1: What we really need to do is listen to the concerns of children and follow the evidence. And, you know, Australia did lead the way in terms of the ban, but, you know, the evidence is mounting that it's not working.
0: They say the government should follow Canadian and EU models that ban platforms until and unless they make products safe by design. Overcrowding in A&E departments and corridor care is linked to hundreds of deaths every week in the UK. New data shows that for every 10% increase in emergency department occupancy, the chance of dying 4 weeks later rose by 1%. Experts say around 550 deaths every week across all of England, Wales and Northern Ireland are linked. Drought, heat waves and wildfires have overtaken floods and storms in people's minds as the most pressing climate impacts for the UK. Four-fifths also supported investment in parks, ponds and trees to provide shade and cooling in hot weather. Climate Barometer, who did the research, say it's because of the second dry and hot summer in a row. Their spokesperson is Dr. Niall McLaughlin.
2: It's clearly an area where there's relatively little political friction, which is quite interesting in the context of climate-related measures and changes. And we also see that more than three quarters of MPs believe that most of their constituents would also support nature-based cooling and shading.
0: And US rapper Macklemore has announced his own tour called Free Palestine after he was dropped from Ed Sheeran's. Ed Sheeran says the decision was out of his hands. Since then, though, a number of his supporting acts have dropped out. Macklemore will perform in Dublin, London and Paris with proceeds going towards Palestinian causes. That's the latest from Radio News Hub. I'm Frankie Hersein.
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0: A band of rain moving from southern Scotland into northern England and Wales to leave a breezy and showery day with some bright spells mixed in. Warm in the south though with a high of 22 degrees Celsius.
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7: US rapper Macklemore has announced a European tour named Free Palestine after being dropped from Ed Sheeran's Loop Tour. The 43-year-old, whose real name is Benjamin Haggerty, will perform shows in London, Paris and Dublin after he was removed as a supporting act for Sheeran over comments he made about Gaza. U2's new album features a duet between Bono and Dolly Parton. The Irish rocker and the late country music star sing together on Torn, which is described as a song about broken family ties. The country music track, which appears on U2's 16th album Carnival de Luz, was co-written by the band Parton and Snow Patrol star Johnny McDade. And US singer-songwriter Noah Kahan has said he is so honoured to be releasing the lead single for the upcoming Hunger Games Sunrise on the Reaping album. The 29-year-old US singer announced his new track, Draw You Out, will be out on October the 2nd, ahead of the forthcoming film based on the dystopian franchise, which was written by Suzanne Collins.

0: There we go, Tom Jones and Delilah at number 10 in this year's countdown. It did get to number 2 on the 23rd of March of this particular year. But what year are we looking at? Do you need 9 more? Should we do it? I think we should.
1: Number 9.

I got to number one in this particular year, but in the yearly countdown, it gets to number nine. It is Cinderella Rockefeller from Esther and Abby Offram. Right, let's do and find out what's sitting at. Now.

3 weeks at number one in this particular year in July, but we are looking at the overall chart of this particular year, and it sits here at number 8, Baby Come Back. That, of course, is The Equals. Right, let's find out what's sitting at this week's. Now,

0: are selling over 850,000 copies in this year. Hey Jude from the Beatles only stayed at number one for 2 weeks in this year. At the moment, it's number seven in our yearly countdown. Right, let's find out what's sitting at.
1: Number

At number six, it's Money Money, Tommy James and the Chandrells. It got to number one on the 31st of July for 3 weeks in this particular year. But if you've managed to work out the year, get in touch. It is studio@breakfastradio.co.uk or drop me a message, of course, through the usual social media. Right, let's jump in and find out what's sitting at. No.

Got to number one, stayed there for 4 weeks in this particular year, but we're looking at number five in the overall charts. Young Girl, Gary Puckett, and of course the Union Gaps. Occasionally get the odd instrumental, and this is no exception, and it's Hugo Montenegro. Now I'm there.

0: Remembering those spaghetti westerns, The Good, The Bad and The Ugly, of course, Clint Eastwood movie, Hugo Montenegro, probably completely mucking up that name, got to number one in this year, was in the charts for four whole weeks. Right, into the top three we go, and let's find out what is.
1: Number three.

0: are Malcolm & Wise's favourite artist, Des O'Connor, and I Pretend, sitting at number 3 in this yearly chart. Did get to number 1, but only for 1 week, on the 24th of July of this year. Right, we have 2 more songs to play. We'll play the number 2 selling single next, then we'll do the countdown, then we'll find out what the number 1 is, and then, of course, we'll find out if you've got the year right, and, of course, what the year is. It's as easy as that. But right now, let's find out what's sitting at this week's
1: number 2.

0: There we go, Mary Hopkins, and those were the days. Of course, that was number one in this particular year we're looking at, and stayed in the charts for the whole 6 weeks. Right, it only got to number two in this current chart, but let's do that countdown. At number 10, it was Delilah from Tom Jones, Esther and Abby Oberam, and Cinderella Rockefeller. At number 9, number 8, it was Baby Come Back. That was the Eagles, the Beatles, with Hey Jude at number 7, and at number 6, it was Money Money. That was Tommy James and the Shondells. Into the top 5. At number 5, it was Young Girl. That, of course, was Gary Puckett and the Union Gap. The Good, the Bad, and the Ugly by Hugo Montecorico was at number 4. And at number 3 is I Pretend from, of course, Des O'Connor. You just heard it at number 2. Those were the days. That was Mary Hopkins. Right, have you worked out what the number 1 is? Well, we're going to play it for you.
1: This week's number 1.

the amazing voice, Louis Armstrong, and What a Wonderful World is the number one for this particular year. But what was the year and who got it right this morning? Well, straight in this morning was Tommy H this morning, followed by Rachel Scrivens, Michelle Brooks, Chrissy S, Steve Ashley, who's on his way to the doctor, Simon Harris, or Simon H as I like to call him, bonjour, over there. Just below the French Alps. Dave S as well this morning, getting it right. So yeah, not as many as I was expecting, but a few of you getting it right. Well done to you. A couple of wrong answers. I won't mention those names. But what was the year we were looking for? Well, it was 1960, obviously. 68. There we go. We'll do another one of those for you next Friday. Right, let's do some lightning seeds right now. A bit of pure.

Yeah, well, he should do if he makes mistakes like that. That wasn't the Lightning season. It was the Smiths and Panic. Oh, dear me, what am I like? Well, it is Friday, and it is aiming towards the end of the show this morning. But this is what I meant to say. This is the Lightning Seeds. This is pure. But it will be if it starts.

Oh, that is the Lightning Seeds, that and Pure. And, you know, I mentioned earlier, of course, the Britfest 2027, which is taking place between the 15th and the 18th of July at Ashley Hall, Cheshire, which also has our Ocean Colour Scene, Mark Armand, Matt Goss, and, of course, the very special guests, who are the Lightning Seeds. Also appearing will be Heaven 17, Heck at 100, the brand new Heavies. Nathan Moore, of course, from Brother Beyond, will be back there. Musical Youth. I'm guessing they're not musical youth anymore. Musical senior citizens, maybe? We don't know. Matthew Pateman, of course, he of the Fizz, and of course of wonderful, brilliant Let Loose, of course. Huey Morgan will be there, Doctor and the Medics. Toya as well, The Real Thing, The Magic Numbers, and so many more. That will be the 15th to the 18th of July, Britfest 2027, Ashley Hall in Cheshire. And of course, tickets go on sale, I believe, on the 2nd of October. So you'll have to check those out through their social media and through their website and all those sort of details. Talking of Let Loose, let's take you back with a one that you may not remember. Well, you maybe do. It's called Darling, Be Home Soon.

That's Let Loose, Darling, I'll Be Home Soon. And that is it for me for today and for this week. Thank you so much for your company today. And as I said, for the last 5 days as well. We'll be back Monday morning with more 60s and 70s. And don't forget, on Tuesday, Graham Goldman from 10cc will be joining us for a chat. And we'll have another competition for you. Tickets to see Graham Goldman as well, up in Whitley Bay. So you don't want to miss next week's show. But for me, that's it. I'm going to leave you with a couple of songs. Bit of Charlotte, OC, Start the Summer, and America with Ventura Highway. From me, have a good one. Tatty bye.

Daryl Hall, John Oates, Man Eater, opening the show on a Friday. Oh yes, I look forward to seeing Friday. Every Friday I think, it's Friday, and I get ever so excited. I think hello to you wherever you are. It is, of course, as I've just mentioned, it is Friday. Yes, indeed, indeed, indeed. It's not only any Friday, it's that Friday, isn't it? It's the Friday that everyone starts sending cards to each other. Happy Valentine's Day. Or as they say in America, Happy Hearts Day. Yes, it is, of course, Valentine's Day. A big hello to you, wherever you are. And, well, I'm going to dedicate this one track. It's the only track I'm going to play that's got any love thing in it. Well, maybe a few more. But it's the one, you know, if you're at school and there's that girl or that boy or that person who you want to say hi to. But maybe you're just a little bit too shy. Go on, pluck up the courage, go across, tell that person how you feel.

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starship and we built this city with city. I had to disappear for a moment. There was somebody at the door downstairs and there was nobody to open it. So I had to put a few tracks back to back. I do apologise about that. Anyway, it is Friday. A big hello to you. It was Amazon, by the way, if you're wondering who was at the door. Amazon delivering something or other. I haven't opened it, so I don't know. What's going on in the world? Well, looking out the window downtown County Durham, it's not so bad. The sun is out. We do have a bit of blue sky. We had snow yesterday here in the northeast, ladies and gentlemen. I don't know where you are, but we had snow. Not an awful lot, not enough to make the ground white, but it was snowing, yes. And it's bitterly cold, isn't it? Those easterly winds still with us, bringing that bitter, bitter, bitter cold. Nothing like the Beast of the East we had a few years back. Remember that? Oh my goodness gracious me. That was a beast, wasn't it? Yes, it is cold outside. And the weatherman says it will warm up very slightly over the next few days. So you never know, you might have a good weekend. Who knows, who knows, who knows? Anyway, it is Valentine's Day. Now, I don't buy flowers or cards for my wife, and she doesn't buy flowers or cards for me. We've agreed that for years and years and years, that we don't need Valentine's Day to do anything special. We do it whenever we want, whenever the spontaneity, I think the word is, takes us. But what I did do is, you know, I've been working with a group called Northern Connection, and I've been writing songs for them. So we sat down and collaborated a song over the last few days. It's called Sleeping With an Angel, and I'm going to dedicate it to my wife. I wrote it for her. It is called, as I say, Sleeping With an Angel. It is the Northern Connection. Here it is.

There you go, Sleeping With An Angel, my latest track. It is going to be available on all of the download platforms very, very soon, but that's the very first time it's ever been played anyway. Period. You're the first to hear it. Sleeping With The Angel, as I say, it's by Northern Connection. You can follow Northern Connection by going onto Deezer, Spotify and all that. Just ask for Northern Connections and you'll find their first song, which came out last week, which is All I Want. It's a Picture of You. And there are some more. We'll have another one. Northern Connection have put another one. It's called Move On. And we'll put that on real soon. But anyway, it is Friday. Onwards, upwards, upwards and onwards as we hit the bottom of the first half an hour. It's the Communards.

Oh, I tell you what, Sarah Jane Moore and the Common Odds, of course, Don't Leave Me This Way. What a classic that is. I love that track. I play it quite a lot, I know that. Although, having said that, in a daily drop, and we are on to show 1090 now, I've only actually played that five times in 1090 shows. So I don't play it that much to you guys, but I do play it a lot to myself. Now, as I say, over recent weeks, I've been working in conjunction and collaboration with a group called Northern Connection. And, well, I've been writing for them. And we have, obviously, the new track out, which is called All I Want. It's a picture of you. And you've just heard Sleeping With An Angel. And I did say there was one more, which we finished, which is ready to go on release. It's not on release yet. It won't be out until the EP comes out, which will be at the end of this month. But I'm going to give you a sneak peek of it. Here it is. It's called Move On.

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This is Your Daily Drop with George Herron.

Now there's a classic. Hey, baby. Taken from a great movie. My wife loves that movie, of course. Yes, the one that don't put baby in the corner. Dirty Dancing, of course. That's one movie. If you've got nothing to do over the weekend, that's one movie you really should try to tune into. There's lots of movies going about at the moment. Lots of new stuff being made as well. We've been trying to watch that new one with Martin Clunes. I can't remember what it was called. It's about he's a farmer in that near Welsh Wales. And I don't know why I did a Yorkshire Cornish accent there, but there you go. And he's a farmer in that way, Welsh Wales, and his son gets embroiled in sort of some sort of drugs cartel affairs and stuff like that. Somebody dies, as always. We started watching episode one, my wife and I, and we kind of just didn't get it. It wasn't biting, you know what I mean? It wasn't just resonating with us. Maybe we should give it another try. Maybe we should try and watch it again. So over the weekend, we possibly will try and tune into that again just to see, because it's on ITV and it's on ITVX, and they keep pushing it and say, you've got to watch this, you've got to watch this. Well, okay. Line of Duty, of course, is set to come back. Remember, Line of Duty, who is H? A bit of a disappointment, if I remember rightly. H wasn't who we thought it was, and there was a bit of a naff ending, wasn't there, which a lot of people were up in arms about. But there are rumours, that Line of Duty will be coming back. Well, when it's going to happen, if it's going to happen, I don't know. I will look into it for you for shows in the future. But there is, as I say, rumours that Line of Duty will be coming back. Maybe, just maybe, we'll get some answers. Wouldn't that be nice? Yeah, get some answers. It would be nice, wouldn't it? Because, as I say, last time out, it was a bit of a... It was a bit flat, wasn't it? It didn't really finish the way it should have. Anyway, we wait and see. Let's have a bit of Cruel Summer from Banana Raw. You're with me, George Sharon. It is the Daily Drop as we climb up. 45 minutes in. My goodness, we're nearly at the top of the hour. Quarter to the hour. It's Banana Raw, man.

Oh, all I want is a picture of you, and thank you so much to all of the people who've sent me emails asking for a copy of that. I've had over 300, ladies and gentlemen. Thank you so much. It's overwhelming to keep getting these messages. Can you send me a copy of All I Want? And if you want a copy of All I Want, send us a message on Facebook at Your Daily Drop with George, or send an email through to the station's email address, and I'll send you a copy of it. I'll send it across in an email form, MP3 format, and you can put it on your phone and listen to it whenever you want. All I Want, of course, the debut single from my new collaboration with Northern Connection. Right, onwards, upwards, upwards and onwards. We're heading up to the top of the hour, and what better way to do it with a little bit of this one. I love this track.

Hey, oh, there's a couple of little crackers, isn't it? Wonderful crackers. There's another jock sitting over here playing music. Can you just turn that down, please? Thank you. I don't know what he's doing in the studio. He's got his headphones on and he just realised his speakers are going as well. And my apologies for that. I had an email. It came in from Carly, and Carly turned around and says, George, could you play me a bit of John Denver, particularly that one about the country roads? Well, it's Friday. Why not? Top of the hour as well, of course.

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1: I like it because the music is just great. 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
0: From the depths of downtown County Durham, it's The Daily Drop with George Herron.

Elton John, Philadelphia Freedom. Right, Valentine's Day. I was talking to Piers Metric from The Breakfast Show yesterday, and he was saying, oh, well, we'll play, you know, Valentine's. And I don't usually, to be fair, I don't usually play Valentine's. I play anything but, and if I do play Valentine's, it's like anti-Valentine's. But hey, what the heck. Valentine's Day is upon us, and, well, it's the exchange of cards. It's on one us. It's upon us once again. But the question, who deserves a card on this day? Well, it's still a bit of a debate, isn't it? And now it's common for people to celebrate with their significant other, but, well, sometimes they show fondness to friends as well. Not me, of course. I don't have any friends, that's why. No, seriously. The practice has now extended, apparently, into the workplace. And we've touched on this before. In the lead-up to Valentine's Day, I mentioned this. Now, I want you to just try and imagine if you had a husband or wife or a partner of some sorts who was at work. How would you feel if they came home with a card from somebody at work which said, to my wonderful work wife or to my wonderful work husband? Yeah, it's a bit inappropriate, isn't it? You wouldn't do it, would you? Yeah. Well, Card Factory, which is one of the biggest outlets of these sort of cards, has caused a bit of a stir about this inappropriate gesture. The term, you know, is kind of, well, it's suggestive, isn't it? It's like, you know, the girl who works the, you know, the computers over in the corner there. She's had her eye on you for ages, so she sends you a card to my work husband. It's a, like, it's a suggestion, isn't it? It's like, is the door open? So, no, I don't believe in those sort of things. It's kind of like, no. And if you got one, you would just chuck it straight in the bin when she wasn't looking. I mean, it's not appropriate, is it? Can you imagine that? You know, you're working with somebody, you've been working with them for a while, maybe driving an emergency vehicle or some sort of vehicle together. Maybe you've worked as social workers, care workers, you've been out on the streets doing your thing, you know, night after night, day after day, and they send you this card. I think your working relationship would be kind of ruined after that, wouldn't it? It'd be like, yeah. Because you're either going to be in on the joke or you're not. And most people, to be fair, I don't think would be. I think it would leave people a bit inappropriate. And can you imagine, you know, you're sitting there as a fella and there's somebody at work who's taken your fancy for years and years and years. And now you've got an excuse to send them a card under the guise of it being purely platonic. So I kind of think it's kind of crossing over here. It's maybe making things confusing and potentially very disturbing for some people at work. Yeah. Not for me, I don't think.

Lex Lex with a catching down of a knee. I ain't nothing but a real freak. Lex Lex.

The Daily Drop with George Herron.

What a great track. Remember that one? I was checking out TikTok the other day, and I was actually on a train coming back from London, and I had my headphones on, and I came to this thing, and it said 8D sound. So I clicked on it. Now, if you've got a decent set of headphones, try this. Go and do it. It will transpose you on a journey of wowness, if that's such a word.

D Music, you know you've got 3D, 4D? Yeah, try 8D Music. It is just mind-blowing what this music does. You honestly think you are in some sort of fourth dimension, I guess. It starts with a knock on the door, and you actually think it's a real knock on the door to the right, and you turn your head because it's so, well, real, I guess. And then the music starts, and when you close your eyes, you can actually hear the music, or imagine the music, going around your head about 2 foot away in 3D, 4D, 8D, 360 degrees. It is absolutely crazy. How they do it, I have no idea. But I tell you what, you've got me hooked. I can sit and listen to that stuff all day with my headphones on. You've got to have a decent set of headphones, I have to say, mind. Your little ear pods might work, I guess. Try it, though. Next time you're on TikTok, or next time you're travelling on a train, you're bored, go on to TikTok, look up 3D, 4D, 5D, 6D, 8D music. It's all out there. The 8D music is just mind-blowing. It does actually come up and says, headphones on. That's all it says on the screen. It's a black screen, usually with a couple of ear pods or headphones, and it'll just say headphones on. Put the headphones on and have a listen. My goodness gracious me, it takes music to a brand new dimension. Right, looking at the clock, my goodness gracious me, 90 minutes gone, an hour and a half into the show. We've only got a half an hour left. Well, less than half an hour now. We've only got 29 minutes left. So I guess I better play this one. Now, this was requested by one of our listeners. His name is James Little. He's down there in Swansea, and he says, George, you played a track by a guy called Master KG. I love it. It's called Jerusalem. Could you play the Greeksy and Nomsebo mix? Well, I did happen to find it for you, so here it is.

There you go. Master KG. I actually spoke to Master KG a couple of years ago now when that first came out. We give him a call. I'll dig out the interview maybe for next week's shows. A very interesting man to talk to. He tells me and he told me why that song is the way it is and why the dance is so significant. And if you remember rightly, when that song first hit TikTok a couple of years back, everyone was doing this particular dance. Well, Master KG told me personally, told me on the phone when we were chatting, that it's a wedding dance. It's actually conducted at weddings in his in his home country, and when the when they all get together and they do their speeches and stuff, at some point during the wedding ceremony, Jerusalem will be played, and they'll all do the dance. Obviously, the words are probably different, I guess, but the beat and the music, that sort of stuff, that's all exactly the same. That's all exactly the same. So there you go. You learn something new every day. Right, look at the time. My goodness, we better move on. Stop talking, George. Let's have a bit of this Nick Kershaw. It's Friday, and wouldn't it be good? Oh, it will be good when the weekend gets here.

David Essex, big in the 70s, wasn't he? He was massive. Every girl had him pinned to the wall of their bedroom, I guess. And he was in that movie, was it Silver Dream Racer or something it was called? I think, was that what it's called? Silver Dream Machine. That was it. Silver Dream Machine, Silver Dream Racer. It was about a motorcycle racer, wasn't he? Very good-looking lad, and well, probably still is, to be fair. Right, it is Valentine's Day, and well, every supermarket is flooded today with exciting-looking meal deals. The pink and red packaging, heart-shaped foods and luxurious ingredients. Well, it makes for the perfect treat, and they'll probably be on every shelf in every supermarket in every town and every city in the country. These deals can also offer great value for money, making it cheaper alternative than to dining out. And what you have noticed, and I have noticed, restaurants are usually fully booked. Restaurants put their prices up, and you've got to book in advance, especially the more popular ones. And they have all the you know, they take off the normal menu and have the special Valentine's menu. Even some of the side street pubs, you know, you'll see no steak and ale pie tonight. It's lover's pie. Oh, what's lover's pie? Steak and ale. To share. Anyway, as I say, these deals can offer, you know, a cheaper alternative to dining out. So anyway, one woman decided she was going to go and dine out from a meal deal from Marks and Spencer's and a meal deal for Aldi. So she went to Aldi and she got the meal deal, and she got the meal deal for M&S for £25 for two. Which one did she prefer? Well, her name's Zoe, and believe it or not, she preferred the meal deal from Aldi. Yes, it looks quite nice, actually. She got some cheesecake and she got buying chips. Buying chips, you know. Come on, buying chips. But I suppose if that's what you want, bread swirls and a heart shape, she got them as well from Aldi. But overall, she did say, I preferred it, although I was a bit disappointed with pie and chips as the main course. Well, what's wrong with pie?

0: the show that everyone's talking about.
1: I like it because the music is just great. It's lots of chat and lots of gossip and lots of interaction, all of it.
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0: From the depths of downtown County Durham, it's The Daily Drop with George Herron.

The Sound of the Beatles. Well, that's me done, ladies and gentlemen. Thank you so much for tuning in to the Daily Drop this week and today, of course. Well, whatever you're doing, do it with a smile on your face, and I'm sure you will, because today is Valentine's Day and it's also Friday. So if you're not taking your loved one out later on, well, at least you'll be sitting back and watching the telly with a smile on your face, because no work tomorrow. Thank you so much for tuning in. As I say, I'll be back again Monday for another Daily Drop. Until then, you take care of yourself. And playing us out, it's Nick Haywood. See you soon with a blue hat for a Monday.

0: buckle up as Ginger and Nuts bring you 2 hours of mayhem across the globe.
1: You are a lot of trouble.
0: Hitting the UK, USA, Philippines, Australia, New Zealand, and even...

0: Everything can't go to eat nowadays. It's a sin.
1: Or, as they call them now, swips.
0: Swips on Slimming World. Ginger and Nuts with you. How you doing?
1: I'm all right, thank you. How are you?
0: You all right, Ginge?
1: Yeah.
0: I'm glad you're all right.
1: Georgina and Ray are all right as well.
0: Are they listening?
1: They are. They're gardening right
0: gardening.
1: Now.
0: Gardening? Oh.
1: They're gardening and they're listening to the show. Good morning, good afternoon, Georgina and Ray.
0: Good morning if you're in Chicago. Good evening if you're in the Philippines. And hello, good afternoon if you're in the UK.
1: Or anywhere else that it might be the afternoon.
0: Exactly. You're right there, Ginge.
1: We need to learn how to say... Good evening in, is it Filipino? What language do they speak?
0: Well, you see, you should have worked that out before you started speaking, Ginge.
1: I should have.
0: This is the trouble with you. You open your mouth and you haven't got a clue what you're talking about.
1: No, we need to learn how to say hello.
0: Yeah.
1: How they would say hello.
0: All right then, Ginge.
1: Or good evening.
0: We'll work it out.
1: Speak to Clive.
0: Guess the sound, by the way. Can you guess the sound? This is a hard one this week. Have a listen carefully. Oh.
1: Can I just say, I know what the sound is.
0: And you still don't know.
1: And that sound sounds nothing like it.
0: Don't say that, Ginge. Here we go. We'll play it again. It is.
1: It sounds nothing like it.
0: It certainly does.
1: I'm going to go and... But later on... I'm going to go and get said thing, and before the end of the show, I will recreate that sound in person, live,
0: and we can all
1: hear what it sounds like.
0: So it could be something in your home.
1: Well,
0: there you go.
1: That's it. Out, am I?
0: Oh, another clue there. Don't tell them too many, Ginge. If you want to
1: need all the clues I can get.
0: If you want to get in touch with us today, gingerandnutslive@gmail.com or at gingerandnuts, or of course via the radio station that you're listening to right now. Okay, thank you to you. Well, what am I thanking you for?
1: No, thank you.
0: Thank you. It's going to be one of them shows today.
1: We haven't done nothing
0: yet. We ain't done nothing. It's going to be one of them. I'm thanking you, and you're thanking me.
1: Mom,
0: lovely.
1: Thank you.
0: Here's a bit of Billy Ocean. Love really hurts without you.

So basically, I'm saying you should all listen to Ginger and Nuts. It's a fantastic radio station, and Daz and Kat have got great banter. And what I love about them is they don't pull any punches, just like I don't when I am training for fights. I love listening to them. I love listening to their songs, and it's basically such a great radio station, and I suggest that everyone should listen to Ginger and Nuts. Lots of love from the World Heavyweight Champion, Tyson Fury.

0: Majestic and Boney M, Rasputin. Oh, I love it. And before that, of course, Billy Ocean with Love Really Hurts Without You.
1: It does indeed.
0: Is it a gardening fork, says Aaron?
1: I can see where it's going.
0: Quite a good guess, though, isn't it?
1: It is a very good guess. Can I tell them when it's not? Or should I keep it secret?
0: No, you can say if it's
1: it
0: not.
1: It isn't, no.
0: It's not a gardening fork.
1: It's not a gardening fork, Aaron. Way off.
0: Way off. But very...
1: Just it's sound a
0: very,
1: like one.
0: It's, I was going to say, it's a very good guess.
1: Surprising.
0: I really like that one.
1: The 10p sound effect, because I could be doing well again already.
0: Got to say hello to Paul Bannister.
1: Hello, Paul.
0: Hang on. Zippy from Rainbow wants to say hello to Paul Bannister.
2: Hello, Paul Bannister. Zippy here from Rainbow. Oh, yes. Hello, Paul.
1: Okay, you happy now?
2: I'm happy now.
1: They're off. Zippy and George, back in your boxes.
0: That's it. So, what were we doing next, Ginge?
1: Well, we weren't doing our...
0: See, you don't know, do you?
1: We weren't doing our TikTok Star of the Week yet, were we?
0: Do you want to do TikTok Star of the Week?
1: Maybe we could save it.
0: Do you want to save that
1: one,
0: then?
1: Yeah, let's save it.
0: Okay.
1: What about body moves in a song or movie?
0: Body moves. Things like Pirates of the Caribbean.
1: Pilates.
0: Is it Pilates?
1: It's Pilates of the Caribbean.
0: All right.
1: Squats, love, got to do with it.
0: Squats. For whom the belly trolls.
1: Squat stuff.
0: Strider man.
1: Handstand by me.
0: Moonwalk like an Egyptian.
1: When the shrugs don't work.
0: DJ Jazzy Hands and the Fresh Prince of Bel Air.
1: Kick me with your best shot.
0: I know what you did last somersault.
1: The twitch is back.
0: And leapless in Seattle.
1: Imagine being leapless. Imagine not being able to jump or leap.
0: I know.
1: That's a bit weird, isn't it?
0: It really is. So we'll do a song or movie for gimmicks a little bit later on as well. Got to say hello to... we mentioned Clive Harrop in the Philippines, by the way.
1: We did.
0: He says that most people just say... most people speak English.
1: Yeah, they do. I did actually chat GPT it, and it said Filipino or mostly speak English.
0: But they do say salamat for hello.
1: Which ChatGPT said that meant thank you. So, I mean, there's a bit of controversy.
0: Absolutely. Mark Farley, hello to you. Samantha, Samantha Fafar, as you like to be
1: far,
0: called.
1: Far. Is Nikki with her?
0: And Nikki.
1: I bet Nikki's tuned in. Hey, we're going to do Sam. Are we doing Sam Gets Lyrical? Or where the
0: big... You lead the production to me, Ginge.
1: Well, we haven't played either. People have got to have the time to get their answers in.
0: All right, here we go.
1: Before the name goes on the wheel.
0: Here we go.
3: Sam gets lyrical.
0: Sam is speaking the lyrics of a famous song, but what is this song?
4: You were working as a waitress. You were working as a waitress.
0: There
1: I'll
0: you
1: tell
0: go.
1: You one thing, if we have flooded with answers to that one, I'll be amazed.
0: It's quite an easy one, isn't it?
1: I think that's the easiest one we've ever done yet.
0: I was working as a waitress.
1: Don't say no more.
0: All right, then. Get in touch with us at Ginger and Nuts or gingerandnutslive@gmail.com. We look forward to hearing from you. Right, Aaron Wheeler, this one's just for you.

call Ginger and Nuts live on 012. Oh, damn it. They didn't pay the bill, but are still on social media at Ginger and Nuts.

0: Tiffany, but I think we're alone now.
1: I'm not sure we are, though. I think there's other people listening.
0: Playing that for Yusuf. Hello, Yusuf. Hopefully you're okay. Right, now, I was lost track where I was then, Ginge.
1: Did you zone out, did you?
0: I did zone out. And then thought, blimey, this, it was going to play another song. Dearie me.
1: It'll be long as we're doing it. We're back on.
0: Exactly. Right, let's do this, Ginge. Let me press the right button. Ginger and Nuts is TikTok Star of the Week. We've scoured the whole of TikTok and somebody in the UK has popped out and, oh, I tell you what,

0: Not bad.
1: That's good, isn't it? So that's Presley Ann Sings. That's our TikTok star of the week. And also, Elvis, before he died, he recorded a version of Postman Pat theme.
0: Did he?
1: Postman Pat a thing before
0: Elvis Presley died?
1: Of course it was, Ginge.
0: Okay.
1: So we've found this in the archives, okay? So this is Elvis doing a version of Postman Pat.
2: Postman Pat, Postman Pat, Postman Pat and his black and white cat.
1: I like this version. It's quite good, isn't it?
2: Morning, just as day is dawning, he picks up all the postbags in his van.
3: Thank you very much.

0: So there you go. There's Elvis.
1: There you go.
0: You've heard it here first, by
1: Who
0: the way.
1: Knew he was such a fan of Boatsman Pat.
0: Well, you've heard it here first on this show. Let me just say.
1: Considering I was Mrs. Goggins.
0: You was Mrs. Goggins?
1: On a float once, I was Mrs. Goggins. I had a wig made out of wool and it had a tight. It had like a pair of tights that I put over my head, and then it had wool. Great wool. That was my wig.
0: For those people listening in the Philippines and Chicago and everything, they're probably wondering who's Mrs. Goggins.
1: She's the postman, Pat. She worked in the post office.
0: Oh, is really?
1: She saw Mrs. He went to see Mrs. Goggins to get the letters that he then had to deliver.
0: Okay. Now, apparently.
1: With his post bag in his van.
0: Apparently, our favourite venue for a cosy first date is the Great British Cafe.
1: Oh, I can see why.
0: Ooh.
1: Who doesn't want to come out smelling like chit fat as you leave? No, but 2/5 of courting couples were ready to fall in love over a fry up and a mug of tea. Now, you see, I can't have a mug of tea with a fry up, it makes me sick. I have a can of pop.
0: Yeah, do you have to tell listeners that though, Ginger?
1: But around the same number plucked for a traditional pub or bar. But restaurants didn't even feature in the poll.
0: I suppose though, you know, oh, we'll go on a date. Where shall we go?
1: Oh, casual.
0: We'll go to the cafe,
1: ooh,
0: shall we?
1: That, do you know what? Go, come on then. Blow me now. I'll take my knickers off ready.
0: Now, we are live on DAB. May I just say, which we're adhering to Ofcom regulations, so...
1: Am I not allowed to say that?
0: No.
1: Okay, I'll keep my knickers on then.
0: No, you're not. Paul Bannister will be after you. He'll be, I'll tell you what.
1: Next week it'll be the nut show.
0: So there you have it. Right.
1: Ginger's been cancelled.
0: Yeah, okay.
1: But no, it is a nice calf. We've got a lovely calf up the road. You can't beat it. It's beautiful. You asked Samantha far. She likes the calf up the road.
0: Yeah, I'm just trying to think what song to play now. You can carry on. Carry on talking,
1: Maybe
0: Ginge.
1: We don't have to take our clothes off to have a good time.
0: Oh no. I'll play Don't Marry Her.
1: Oh yeah, Don't Marry Her. See, that's what Paul Bannister's going to be telling you. What did you marry her for?
0: Yeah, I think he already is. Keep it here. Keep it here, Ginger and Nuts Live.

Hang on, am I playing the wrong version, Ginge? Am I playing the wrong version? I think I am. There we go. Can I just say I apologise? I thought it was the clean version. I didn't realise it was another.

0: There we go, Rick Astley with Whenever You Need Somebody. Whoa, great song. Before that, Don't Marry Her.
1: Yeah.
0: It was the wrong version.
1: The wrong one.
0: I didn't realise there was a wrong version, Ginge.
1: Yeah, but you thought I was winding you up when I said what she just said.
0: I didn't have my headphones on.
1: Well, she grabbed something that she shouldn't have been grabbing.
0: Can I just say we do apologise about
1: very
0: that?
1: Sorry.
0: It very, very rarely happens.
1: Especially with Ofcom listening. I'm invented doing that.
0: We've apologised, though. That's the main thing, isn't it?
1: That's the main thing. We've realised the error of our ways. We've said sorry. Won't happen again.
0: And we didn't swear.
1: No,
0: it was the song.
1: It was.
0: All right. Let's do a song or movie for gimmicks. The Cheat Is On.
1: Oh, the cheat is on. Fiddled on the roof. Oh, my God.
0: These were done, obviously, before we realised.
1: Oh, dear. Oh, dear. Fiddled on the roof.
0: I can't go on anymore.
1: What about Fake on Me?
0: Yeah, move on. When the going gets tough, the bluff gets going.
1: buy one, get one free, Willie.
0: No, we're not doing those. We're not doing those.
1: God. Oh, that's so funny.
0: Attention seeking Susan.
1: Ploy Story.
0: Ploy Story. Anything by the Fab Four.
1: Stand by your scam.
0: Miami Device.
1: Gimmick.
0: A Man After Midnight. There we go. Right. Oh, dearie me. What's happening today on the show? I just do not know. Let's do, by the way, Sam gets lyrical again. She's speaking the lyrics of a famous song. But what is it?
2: You were working as a waitress.
0: No, I'm not.
1: They were just working as a waitress.
0: Loads of people are getting
1: Who
0: it right.
1: Knows where were they working? That's the question.
0: Oh, dearie me.
1: There's a few names going round as we speak.
0: Yeah, our names are going round Ofcom. Keep it here, Ginger and Nuts Live. Oh, Ginge, I need a lie down.
1: Oh, my head's hurting now.

everybody, it's Michael McIntyre here. A big shout out to the Ginger and Nuts. I absolutely love you guys. Yes!

0: Oh, I like that little bit at the end. Frankie!
1: Love it.
0: Now, we turn the air blue every 2.5 miles while we're at the wheel, apparently, according to a new survey.
1: Well, I can totally agree and get on board with this. We'll typically swear 41 times during an average of every 100 miles. During the month of school runs, where 64 miles are covered, we'll use a naughty word 26 times.
0: So these are the top 15 things that make us curse.
1: Not the top 15 words we use.
0: No, certainly not. It's 16, actually. 16, being stuck in traffic.
1: 15, being get flashed by a speed camera.
0: At 14, when a lorry slowly overtakes another one, causing a tailback. Oh, I hate that.
1: Cyclists who run a red light is at 13.
0: And at 12, people who beep at you for no reason.
1: Number 11, being stuck behind a tractor.
0: Motorway middle lane hoggers. That's a ginger driver for you, that is, at number 10.
1: Drivers who don't thank you for waiting for them to pull out is at number 9.
0: And at number 8, parking across two spaces. Oh, I hate that ginger.
1: That's so annoying.
0: So annoying.
1: So annoying. Somebody driving too slowly in front of you is at 7. And drivers who drive with full beam on and blind you is at 6.
0: A pedestrian stepping out into the road without looking is at number 5, and drivers who don't indicate at 4.
1: Seeing someone texting and driving is at 3.
0: You could have waited for me to slide down a little bit, Ginge, but no, don't worry about it. Nearly being rammed by a driver changing lanes is at number 2.
1: And number 1, somebody cutting you up!
0: Like a blood transfusion van. Bum bum. There you go. So.
1: Can I just say, this morning, I not only saw a man driving a van with a phone in his hand talking, his other hand was doing his hair.
0: Never!
1: Yeah!
0: A man,
1: can you believe it?
0: Because I've seen a lot of women do makeup in the mirrors and things when they're like parts
1: of... Yeah, but I bet you one hand's still on the wheel. Skilled at doing it one-handed.
0: Do you ever do it, Ginge?
1: I put lip gloss on sometimes.
0: Oh.
1: Or a bit of lip balm. But my other hand's always on the wheel.
0: Boom. There you go. Don't forget, Sam gets lyrical, by the way. She's speaking the lyrics of a famous song, but what is it?
2: You were working as a waitress.
0: That's all you get.
2: You were working as a waitress.
1: And of course, all they need.
0: Guess the sound as well. Ooh. It's quite easy. When you know it, that's all I'm saying. You know, Ginger, you still don't kind of...
1: It doesn't sound like it, that's why.
0: It's because it's been kind of
1: enhanced.
0: Enhanced, a little
1: enhanced
0: bit.
1: Enhanced to make it sound like we're totally different.
0: Absolutely. Don't forget, if you want to get in touch with us at Ginger and Nuts, we'd love to hear from you. Maybe you want to mention dedication or a request. Whatever it is, get in touch with us, or, of course, via your local radio station.

0: Eliza Doolittle with Pack Up. Before that, Madonna.
1: I used to do Zumba to that song.
0: You used to do Zumba to it, did you?
1: I did indeed.
0: Oh, wow.
1: I was quite good at Zumba.
0: Well, you'll have to teach me a few moves. Eric Idle says he absolutely loves the fact that Always Look on the Bright Side of Life is now the number one funeral song in Britain.
1: Yeah, because he wrote it back in the Monty Python days, and he reckons having such an upbeat tune at an end of a send-off is actually pretty healthy.
0: He even joked that it's pretty damn good to hold on to that top spot. It's true, actually. I mean,
1: it is, isn't it? I mean,
0: that's a lovely song for a funeral.
1: It is, because you know what you think sometimes? Funerals are sad enough anyway. You don't need to sing sad songs as well, do you? So you need a bit of, like, something to... And actually, I bet you when that song's played, the people sit there and remember the person in a, like, dancing to it or singing along or just being...
0: Always look on the bright side of life. Need to play that at the end of the show, to be honest.
1: Yeah,
0: maybe we'll dig it out. The upper classes have been given permission to use the word toilet in an updated guide to snobbery.
1: Oh, yes, rah, rah, rah, rah. Hyacinth's back out. We're allowed to use the word toilet. But posh people have previously considered it vulgar, preferring loo or lavatory. I'd just pop in the lavatory. She wouldn't like me then, would she? I'll just pop in the bog. I'll be back in a minute, Hyacinth.
0: Yeah, they won't use the word bog in the...
1: No.
0: Oh, no, no.
1: I'm
0: that
1: surprised.
0: Won't...
1: I mean, toilet. What about... I mean, even loo, to me, is quite casual. I'm surprised the snobs like that one.
0: It's the fact that there's a guide to snobbery.
1: Yeah.
0: That's what I can't get over.
1: I can't believe it.
0: But Tatler magazine now says it's an acceptable term, which the upper crust, that's what they call them now, should no longer turn up their nose.
1: Yeah, others include being green, football, Crocs. Can you imagine Hyacinth going into a Waitrose to buy a pheasant in a Crocs? I doubt it. Very much doubt it. I bet she goes in a loafers or a boat shoes. But cappuccinos after midday, and they're not allowed them before. Love Island, I can't believe this. Hyacinth doesn't know about Love Island.
0: Supermarket Flowers and Pizza Express.
1: Ah, but I bet you they don't shop in a... I bet you they don't get the flowers from Lidl.
0: Oh, I bet
1: you they pop into Marks and Sparks. On the way back from Croquet. At the lodge.
0: Now, listen, we've been doing well on Slimming World, haven't we Ginge? We obviously smacked the half a stone each, didn't we?
1: Yeah, we did.
0: This week, I lost 3 pounds.
1: Well done, congratulations.
0: Thank you very much indeed. And you lost 3.5 pounds.
1: 3.5, I did indeed. I'll tell you one thing, I'm on a mission. I've got to get 3 more pounds off. And in a month, I've lost a stone.
0: I tell you what, that's really good, Ginge.
1: So next Friday could be the big reveal.
0: And she got Slimmer of the Week again.
1: Again.
0: A basket of all sorts
1: Another
0: of
1: fruits. Basket
0: fruit.
1: Of goodies. And yeah. We won the raffle.
0: We did.
1: We won the raffle as well. Now it turns out you can actually track how popular weight loss jabs have become just by looking at belts. Because apparently Timpsons have seen a 680% rise in people getting extra holes punched in theirs. We need to pop in, you
0: 680% of
1: you
0: people.
1: You need an extra couple of holes. Put
0: I do need,
1: yours,
0: I do need a couple of holes.
1: Apart from the rest, hey. The rest of my belt's falling off, though, so maybe I should just buy a new belt.
0: We need to pop down to Simpsons.
1: Timpsons. Nah, right. Simpsons!
0: Sam gets lyrical.
2: Sam gets lyrical, lyrical.
0: Can you...
1: I'm tapping it.
0: Can you just add... No. Oh, can you just add stop. Something else onto the wheel, James, yeah, very quickly? Ready?
1: Mark Farley?
0: No, not Mark Farley. Mark somebody else.
1: Oh, hang on.
0: Who's messaged him very quickly.
1: Oh,
0: sorry about
1: no,
0: this.
1: Hang on.
0: Add another Mark. Mark
1: oh,
0: M.
1: Okay. Mark.
0: And then we can...
1: Mark M.
0: Yeah.
1: Okay. He's on there. Spinning
0: the wheel. Of course, the song was...
3: You were working as a waitress.
0: In a cocktail bar.
1: When I met you. Chelsea! Well done, Chelsea!
0: Well done, Chelsea.
1: Well done, round of applause.
0: You get a ginger and nut certificate sent to you, so we'll need your address, please. Don't worry, we've got another competition coming up in a tinkle or two. I say competition, it's just like a little contest, isn't it, really?
1: It is indeed.
0: We're going to be doing Where the Hell Am I? Because Sam is somewhere in the UK, but where is she? We'll find out a little bit later on. Keep it here, Ginger and Nuts Live.

0: Donna Summer, this time I know it's for real. Got to say hello to Nick Williams in South Wales. Hello, Nick. He also guessed the human lead. He wasn't on the thing, Ginge.
1: Oh, no. Oh,
0: no. No, I didn't realise. I've only just seen that.
1: Well, he'll have to have a guess of the next one. And do you know what? If he gets the next one right, I'll put his name on the wheel twice.
0: Oh, here we go then. Nick Williams, if you're listening, you've got to guess this right, OK? Where the hell am I?
2: Where the hell am I this week? Where the hell am I this week?
0: Sammy's somewhere in the UK, but where is she?
3: I'm in the northwest. I can see two huge buildings by the water. And somewhere nearby, four blokes once changed music forever.
0: Oh, four blokes change music forever, Ginge.
1: Yeah, don't say no more, because no. I think that is quite a good set of clues.
0: It is good.
1: And they'll work it out.
0: Did they say there was a building in the water?
1: No, two tall buildings near the water.
0: Oh, OK. All right.
1: So that's going to be like, is it a lake? Is it a river? Is it a canal? What is it? But it's a bed of water.
0: But water, you sounded like ice in bokeh then. You've been reading that book of snobbery, haven't you?
1: Yeah, that's what you've been doing. Working my way through it.
0: We need to get that, actually. We need to get that or read it out on the show.
1: You should do.
0: Yeah.
1: Well, there's classic bikes that are apparently at risk of disappearing completely. And Lorraine Kelly, of all people, has decided to do something about it. She's teamed up with a printer company to launch an appeal asking people to send in their family baking recipes, which were then get printed off and bound in an actual archive so they don't get lost forever.
0: Wow. So these are some of the bakes that are at risk of dying out. Gingerbread. No!
1: I mean, gingerbread.
0: You can't get rid of gingerbread.
1: Everybody loves gingerbread at Christmas.
0: The gingerbread man. Oh!
1: They love it at Christmas, though. You have to have a gingerbread man or two. I mean, obviously, I won't be this year, but bread and butter pudding.
0: Oh, another one of my favourites. No, you can't do this to me.
1: Coffee and walnut cake.
0: I like that.
1: Now,
0: one of my favourites.
1: Now, I tell you one thing. They baked that on the Great British Bake Off. It was Nigella Lawson's recipe, and all they had was a picture. And they had to get it right. And I'll tell you one thing. It looked absolutely beautiful.
0: Oh, don't tell me that, Ginge.
1: It did. It looked stunning.
0: Donuts.
1: I mean, how can donuts die out?
0: You can't die out donuts. Millionaire shortbreads on the list. School cake, sticky toffee pudding, jam roly-poly.
1: Well, you've got custard tart, Bakewell tart and treacle tart are all at risk of dying out.
0: My stomach's rumbling
1: we
0: here, Ginge.
1: We need to send in some recipes. Get them in this book.
0: Spotted dick and custard, Chelsea buns, Eccles cakes.
1: I can't believe it. Do you know my favourite on there? Battenberg cake. Oh, you can't beat a bit of
0: Battenberg.
1: That's
0: number two, that is, Ginge.
1: It is. Number two are dying out. Can't believe it.
0: Cream fingers. Oh, these are... I'm going to join Lorraine Kelly. These can't die out.
1: They can't die out. I mean, we can't eat any of them right now, but everybody else can.
0: Yeah, but when I can eat them, that's they're there, aren't they?
1: They
0: you
1: are.
0: Know what I mean?
1: I mean, if they've died out, they'll be long gone, wouldn't they?
0: Oh, this is why sometimes being on a diet is just no good.
1: It's good for our health and long-term prosperity.
0: I had a packet of French fries this morning. She says, no, you've not had them already, have you?
1: And too I thought, early. You had them too early.
0: I know,
1: it's meant to be a last resort. Just to let you know, Cheeky John's got the location.
0: Has he got it right?
1: He's got it right. Well done, Cheeky John.
0: Where is Sam?
3: I'm in the northwest. I can see two huge buildings by the water. And somewhere nearby, four blokes once changed music forever.
0: There you go.
1: They did. What more do you need?
0: Mark McClanagan has got it right as well.
1: Okay, I'll add him on now.
0: There you go.
1: I'll add him onto the wheel. Mark M.
0: Mark M.
1: We've got Mark M and Mark F.
0: There you go. Easy peasy, lemon squeezy. Keep it here, Ginger and Nuts Live. We've got Diana in 20 minutes' time. Looking forward to that review.

0: There we go, Little Mix with Oops. Oopsie featuring Daisy, Charlie Daisy. Puth. Oopsie-daisy. We're playing all these songs with naughty words and we shouldn't be doing that. Now, there's a family in Cheshire who've spent the last few years collecting haunted objects and they're now putting them on display.
1: Yeah, they've got a doll called Annie that's said to have cried what they described as acid tears, and apparently she's even set herself on fire.
0: No.
1: Yep,
0: that can't happen.
1: Well, it gets worse because the whole collection has grown so much that they're opening a full exhibition with Annie, a uranium tea set, and what they call the world's most haunted mirror.
0: Do you think we should go and do a live show from there, Ginge?
1: No, I don't. No, I'm not going anywhere near anything haunted.
0: Annie with our acid tears.
1: Yeah. No, thank you.
0: We could play that Michael Jackson song, Annie, are you okay? Are you okay, Annie?
1: And then she starts crying acid tears.
0: I'll tell you what, he'd be setting herself on fire, though, and things like that. Do you believe this kind of stuff, Ginge?
1: I don't know. I mean, it scares me a bit.
0: It does scare me a little bit as well. A bit like playing naughty words in songs.
1: Yeah, we're on a roll, though, aren't we, today? The parents say these things that have been part of their lives for so long that sharing them feels completely normal to them. And their daughters are buzzing to show Annie off because they play with her all the time at home. She cries acid tears. Are they mad?
0: And sets herself on fire.
1: Do they have hazmat suits on when they're playing with her?
0: Exactly. This is just not right.
1: It isn't right.
0: It's very, very scary.
1: I mean, they could all be weird, couldn't they, and haunted themselves?
0: Yeah. Don't forget, where am I? Sam is somewhere in the UK, but where is she?
2: I'm in the northwest. I can see two huge buildings by the water, and somewhere nearby, four blokes want to change music forever.
1: Where is she? Got it right yet?
0: Who?
1: Nick in South Wales. Was it Nick?
0: I haven't checked, Ginge. I do apologise.
1: Because I mean, obviously, if he's got it right, I have promised him two entries.
0: Two entries if Nick in South Wales gets it right.
1: Yeah.
0: Okay.
1: I mean, there could be a delay, couldn't they, getting the message to us? But hopefully, it'll be before I shut the
0: wheel.
1: Shut the competition.
0: Don't forget, if you want to get in touch with us at Ginger and Nuts, or of course gingerandnutslive@gmail.com, we look forward to hearing from you because we like listening, getting our listeners' feedback, don't we, Ginger?
1: We do. It's good to know there's people out there, isn't it?
0: Yeah. Are you out there? Hello. Yeah.

0: Oh, we're back on already, Ginge. Back on. I tell you what, it's a fast-moving show today.
1: You too fast for me. I can't keep up.
0: Behind the scenes, it's just... Oh, I tell you what, it's mayhem. Now, there's some confusing words that we used long, long, long time ago.
1: I think I still use some of these.
0: I was going to say, I still use some of these now. Sozzled.
1: Oh.
0: Means drunk.
1: Yeah, of course it did. Cad. Bit of a cad. That's a dishonest man.
0: A bonk. Was to...
1: Yeah, we know what that was. Wally. What a wally.
0: A stupid person. Betrothed.
1: Betrothed.
0: Betrothed. Betrothed. Is that a word you use now, is it, James?
1: Yeah, but that's it. That's when you're engaged. Then you've also got, what a nincompoop.
0: Deary me.
1: A nincompoop.
0: Which is a fool. Boogie, which dance to pop music. Let's have a little bit of a boogie.
1: Boogie, come on. Your nan used to say that, didn't she? Come on, let's have a boogie on the dance floor at a party.
0: Yeah. Oh, them are the days.
1: There are some of these words I'm not sure we should be discussing in this show in particular, because I feel it's a funny thing, but we got trollop. But you can all work out what that meant. Bounder is another dishonourable man. Crikey, there's loads of these dishonourable men.
0: Balderdash, which was nonsense.
1: Henceforth,
0: from now on.
1: Henceforth.
0: Yonks ago.
1: Oh, yeah, I said that. Yonks. Which was a long time ago. Lush. Very good. And what a load of tosh. Load of nonsense.
0: Swat. Remember, I used to be called a swat at school. I haven't heard that for years.
1: Didn't pay off, though, did it?
0: It didn't. Ah! Someone who studies very hard.
1: Brill. Now I still say that now. Does that mean I'm old?
0: No, it doesn't mean you're old, Ginge, but, I mean, you are, aren't you, really?
1: No, last night there was a bit of a kerfuffle, which means commotion. Oh.
0: Randy.
1: You can all work out what that means. Yeah. Let's go to the disco. Well, actually, it was a dance club. And the last one, if you were very well off, people used to say you were minted.
0: Minted. So these are words that have kind of disappeared, really. But we should bring them back. They probably will come back in
1: some
0: time,
1: of them
0: won't
1: will,
0: they?
1: Yeah, be like leg warmers, wouldn't it?
0: Yeah.
1: They come back and did a bit of a stint, and then now they're off again. Now, moving on. Million Margulies says she's making a fortune by swearing and farting for fans, and no. That's not a spell from Hogwarts.
0: The actress, best known as Professor Sprout, is raking it in on Cameo, where people pay for us to send rude birthday messages and unleash wind on demand.
1: I can see it. She's that type of woman, isn't she? Mm. She says farting can't be scheduled. Wind has its own laws and insists she's doing no harm by cursing, flashing or letting one rip. Oh, no, she doesn't flash. I mean, the thought turns my stomach.
0: Oh, no.
1: Oh, crikey, what's she flashing?
0: She's a kind of a loose cannon, though, isn't she really?
1: She is a very loose cannon.
0: Very
1: she's,
0: loose cannon.
1: She's been on this morning and been effing and jeffing, hasn't she?
0: Yeah.
1: You just wouldn't book her before the watershed.
0: You won't. Anyway, coming up next, we've got Diana's Review live from the windy city of Chicago. Keep it here, Ginger and Nuts, we are live.

0: It's time for Diana's Pick of the Week from Chicago.
1: A-bum-bum.
2: Good morning.
1: Good morning, Diana. Good morning to you.
2: Yes.
1: Have you had your coffee?
2: How are you? Actually, I've had my coffee, and I'm actually getting ready pretty soon because Joel has a day off. He took the day off because today is concert day.
3: Oh, it is, yes. It's finally here.
2: Yes, well, we soon will be traveling to Missouri to see Squeeze and Adamant and my favorite Haircut 100.
3: Oh. Well, we best not keep you too long then, Diana. Tell us all about your pick of the week.
2: My pleasure, you guys. So I am taking a complete turn with a little bit of country. Ooh. And a little bit of Spanish influence here. So sometimes music finds you when you least expect it. And sometimes it brings back someone you thought you had lost. So my pick of the week is Sammy Arriaga, an artist I discovered earlier this month while scrolling through Facebook. I watched him perform Before the Next Teardrop Falls and found myself in tears, not only because of his beautiful rendition, but because the song was made famous by one of Texas' most beloved musical sons, Freddie Thunder. You know, looking back on how I discovered Sammy Arriaga, I really feel like this was an epiphany. One of those moments where everything just seems to connect. The music, the memories, the timing, and the people who mean so much to you. Born Baldomir Huerta in San Benito, Texas, Freddie Fender was a Mexican-American singer.

0: singer-songwriter, and pioneer of the Tex-Mex country sound. His soulful voice and bilingual recordings brought the music of South Texas to audiences around the world. This connection is especially meaningful because my parents were born and raised in Texas. My mom adored Freddie Fender, and his music was part of my childhood. Hearing Sammy's rendition brought back a flood of memories, and his voice does this classic absolute justice. What made the discovery even more special was how it became full circle. While researching performances connected to my previous pick of the week artist, Sean C. Kennedy, I noticed Sammy performing alongside him. Sean shared that Sammy was a great friend and also plays guitar for him. And I realized that the same artist who video had moved me to tears, I knew that it was familiar, that name. With September being Hispanic Heritage Month, featuring Sammy feels especially meaningful. I'm a proud Mexican American, and I love how he celebrates his culture by blending English and Spanish with country and Latin influences. You don't have to be Hispanic or understand every word to feel what a song is saying. September is also Alzheimer's Awareness Month, which makes this week's pick of the week even more personal. This past Wednesday marked 3 years since my mom passed. I remembered visiting her and playing one of her favorite songs, Freddie Fender's Before the Next Teardrop Falls. As the music began, I saw the brightness return to her eyes. She mumbled the lyrics, briefly sang along, and tapped her toes to the rhythm. For those few minutes, it felt like the music had reached a place within her that Alzheimer's couldn't take away. Music can be a bridge to a memory or a feeling we thought was gone. For families living with Alzheimer's or dementia, those moments of connection are priceless. I couldn't help but wonder if discovering Sammy was more than a coincidence, maybe a little angel from above, reminding me that although my mom is no longer here physically, the memories, love, and songs we shared will always remain. Both of my parents were enormous fans of country music, and I truly believe they would be proud of this week's pick of the week. If you like to discover more of Sammy Arriaga's music, check out his latest album, Seven Roses, Volume 3, released this past May. He's also bringing his music to audiences with his Heart in Texas tour. You can find his music, merchandise, tour dates, and more at SammyArriaga.com. Be sure to follow him on all socials, Facebook, Instagram, and TikTok. And Sammy, if you're listening, thank you so much for giving me a song that brought back such a precious memory of my mom. This peak of the week is dedicated to her, to my parents, and to the magic of music.
1: Well, I can't wait to listen to it in full. All that's left for you to do, Diana, is introduce your pick of the week.
0: My pleasure, you guys. This week's pick of the week is Sammy Arriaga, Before the Next Teardrop Falls. Enjoy that.

0: there.
1: I think we did, didn't we, Ginge?
0: I think we might have.
1: The Drifters kissing in the back row of the movies. Before that, Sammy Ari Geller. Oh, I can't say it, Ginge. Can you say it?
0: Oh, hang on. Let me get my glasses.
1: We've got to get this right, Ginge. Sammy
0: Ariaga.
1: Sammy Ariaga. Yeah, oh, okay.
0: Ariaga. Before the next teardrop falls.
1: Yeah, quite a few people have messaged in, to be honest. Wow, I wasn't expecting that. Sammy has given this song a complete new feeling.
0: Leah said, that voice.
1: Is that all she said?
0: Yeah, she did, with an exclamation mark.
1: Mark says, great review, Diana. Absolutely beautiful.
0: I knew the song, but this version made me listen to the lyrics all over again, said Rachel.
1: Stevie says, goosebumps. That's all I can say. What a performance.
0: Well, that's not all he can say then, is it, Stevie? Says, what a performance. Beautiful. Doesn't even begin to describe it. That was genuinely moving, said Michelle.
1: He was, actually. I mean, you know, Diana sorts some great songs out, doesn't she?
0: She does.
1: She really
0: does.
1: She found
0: some gorkers.
1: So round of applause to Diana.
0: Round of applause, Diana.
1: And to Sammy.
0: And hopefully she's on her way.
1: To
0: wherever she's going today. Is it Missouri?
1: Oh, Missouri,
0: hopefully,
1: yeah.
0: Hopefully she's done that. She's jumped in the car and they're off.
1: They're off on their little trip. Road trip. That's the thing with America. It's kind of like, you know, you've got to drive miles and miles and miles, haven't you, to get to kind of different things.
0: Whereas here, it's just
1: really,
0: up the road.
1: It's just up the road. You know, we haven't got to go far
0: at
1: all.
0: We haven't got to go to a different state, have we?
1: No. Now, 10 intimidating meals to cook have been revealed.
0: Oh.
1: So these are spring rolls. I suppose these are cooking from scratch, I would imagine.
0: Yeah. Because they're just getting them out of the freezer and putting them in the air fryer, are they? Crikey, Riley. Yeah, well, we can all do that.
1: Well, I don't know. Some people might not be able to do it.
0: Some people are daunted or intimidated by risotto.
1: Duck breast.
0: Oh.
1: Is another one.
0: Korean curry.
1: Scallops.
0: Eggs Benedict with homemade hollandaise.
1: Richard. Steak cooked to the perfect doneness. Oh, here we go.
0: Well, do you know, this is the thing with steak. I don't know.
1: Medium
0: rare.
1: I like medium. Medium rare, me.
0: Yeah, well, I like it. So that's different, isn't it? Both of us.
1: Yeah.
0: But how do I get it to medium? You're supposed to stick a prong in, aren't you? And you're supposed to be able to get to a certain temperature and that means it's done. But what's the temperature?
1: See, I used to like it well done.
0: Oh,
1: but
0: no.
1: Now I don't like it that.
0: You have to have a bit of a... Bit of blood.
1: Bit of juice. Sorry, vegetarians.
0: Creme brulee.
1: Oh, creme brulee. That'll be hard to do, wouldn't it? A beef Wellington.
0: And the top most intimidating meal is lobster and souffle.
1: I don't think I'll be cooking lobster and souffle anyway.
0: Well, from you. Get the big pan out. We're steaming some lobster for our friends this evening. Lobster Thermidor. That's what we're having. Why not? Why are you there, Benedict? Throw a souffle in as well, will you? Be a love.
1: By the way, Mark Farley's messaged in and says, I quite enjoyed that, Diana. At least it didn't have no swearing in it.
0: All right, Mark.
1: He's having a dig at us because
0: we've
1: some of the...
0: We've made a couple of boo-boos.
1: On today's show, which
0: apologized.
1: Won't happen again. And he's having a knock at us now. I mean... This
0: but
1: is terrible.
0: It was good that, unless you say, how do we know there was no swearing? He could have been swearing in Spanish for all we know.
1: Yes, it could have been, but he
0: Who
1: wasn't.
0: Knows? He
1: wasn't.
0: Because he was saying lovely things, wasn't he?
1: Yeah, it was a lovely song, actually.
0: I really liked it.
1: I didn't think I was going to like it, but I did.
0: There you go.
1: So,
0: Everybody's a winner.
1: Everyone's a winner. Very nice slow song as well, which was lovely. Here's Phil Collins and Philip Bailey, Easy Lover. No swearing in this one, Mark, you're okay.
0: And I've stopped myself from saying what I was about to say.
1: He's the swearing police, Mark.

0: Oh, she's very good, isn't she?
1: I love her.
0: She's absolutely amazing.
1: Before I die, I want to see her in concert, and I'd like to see Samba in concert.
0: Okay.
1: Okay.
0: I'll make a note of that, Ginge. Is that on your bucket list, is it?
1: That's on my bucket list.
0: Okay. She's very good, very, very talented. And, of course, before that, Easy Lover, which is what you were called when you were younger, wasn't it, Ginge?
1: All right, don't tell everybody.
0: Sam's called it now, apparently.
1: Oh, crikey. Well, there we go. Says it all.
0: You're obviously twins.
1: Yeah, yeah.
0: Oh, dearie me. Now, 4 in 10 of us are still scared of the dark, research has revealed.
1: Yeah, well, you are, aren't you?
0: I'm not as bad as I used to be. I mean, I used to be kind of so scared that I couldn't get out of bed at night.
1: Well, you get out of bed now, though, don't you?
0: That's what I'm saying, so I've got better.
1: You have got better, but we have to sleep with a light on, don't we?
0: Well, no, sleep with the lamp on.
1: Yeah, little bedside light.
0: Yeah, it's not like a big bright light, is it,
1: like
0: really?
1: Like a night light, isn't it, Vaughan?
0: A night light.
1: But this means the equivalent of 19.7 million adults up and down the UK will cower under the bed covers rather than get up in the middle of the night.
0: That was me. You can carry on, Ginge.
1: Watching a scary movie, home alone, and hearing strange noises in the middle of the night are cited as the biggest causes of this irrational fear. Now, can I just say, what Nuts' trick is, he hears the noises in the middle of the night, strange noises, then he wakes me up.
0: Yeah.
1: To tell me he's heard the strange noise.
0: Absolutely.
1: And then gets me to go downstairs to check that there's nobody breaking in.
0: I tell you, to be home alone at night is my biggest fear. It's not happened to me yet.
1: No, because we have to get a babysitter in, don't we?
0: We yeah.
1: You can come round and stay with Darren, could you? Come back home.
0: One in ten people are so scared of the dark they wouldn't even get up to the toilet once the lights are out.
1: Oh, that's just daft, isn't it? What if you really need the toilet? They'd rather lie there and pee the bed than go to the loo.
0: We actually have to
1: leave a light on the landing as well. And then Charlie's got a light. He's got a night light in his room. So really, it's not Blackpool Illuminations in our house at night.
0: It certainly is. Anyway, that's it, guys.
1: I can't believe it. Oh, I've got to draw the wheel.
0: Okay.
1: Where was Sam?
0: Hang on, here we go. Where the hell am I this week?
2: Where the hell am I this week? I'm in the northwest. I can see two huge buildings by the water, and somewhere nearby, four blokes once changed music forever.
0: It was, of course, Liverpool.
1: I can't believe Batty Adams never messaged in. He lives there.
0: I know.
1: And also, Nick in South Wales. He didn't get his answering. He could have had two names spinning around. But anyway, spun the wheel. It was Rachel.
0: Rachel, well done to you, Rachel.
1: Well done, Rachel.
0: And if those people who were trying to guess the sound, let me just play the sound clip again. It was a can being opened. Pull back. Oh, there you go.
1: A tin of beans.
0: A tin of beans.
1: Not like a can of pop. It was a tin of beans. But can I just say, I forgot to run downstairs and get the tin of beans to prove that isn't the... So next week...
0: Do you mean to prove that isn't the sound? That was the sound,
1: No, it Jim. Was the sound, but to prove that it's a tin pop sound effect, I'm going to get a tin of beans next week and I'm going to open it.
0: You can record the sound effect for next week's show. How's that?
1: I will do. Thank you very much.
0: No problem. That's it. We're out of here. We're back next week. Diana will be with us again next week as well. And we'll have more mayhem, great tunes, and hopefully no swearing in the songs as well. So until next week, you take it easy from me and Ginge.
1: See you later,
0: everyone.
1: Take care
0: then. Bye-bye.
1: Adios.

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welcome along to this week's edition of the Classic Retro Countdown here on your number one station. I'm Richard Todd with you for the next 2 hours. How are you doing this week? Hope you're well. Thanks for joining us. The show that looks back over a classic UK singles chart from this very week in chart history. And this week it's back to the 27th of September 1992. 14 new entries. Yep, 14 new entries. 6 going up, 16 down and 4 non-movers. Let's start with the first of those new entries. This week's number 40, One Love in My Lifetime. Stand by for Innocent.

A massive 14 new entries on our chart this week. There's the first of them. This week's number 40. It's new from Innocence. It's One Love in My Lifetime. 39, new entry number 2, Salt and Pepper.

There's the second of our new entries this week at number 39, Start Me Up from Salt and Pepper. And the third new entry, this week's number 38, GSP and the Banana Song. Here comes.

It was the first UK chart hit for the Sex Pistols back in late 1976, where it peaked to number 38 in the charts. Reissued in 1992, where it peaked at number 33, Anarchy in the UK, the Sex Pistols, new entry at number 37. And a new entry at number 36 from the Spartacus musical, which was the brainchild of Jeff Wayne, him from War of the Worlds, is Catherine Zeta-Jones, and For All T-

is Welsh actor Catherine Zeta-Jones, wife of Michael Douglas. For all time, a new entry at this week's number 35 on this week's Classic Retro Countdown. Actually, no, that's number 36 because this next song is 35. A song that was originally in the charts the year before. Crystal Waters is the remix of Gypsy Woman.

remixed and released with a double A-side with Sabrina Johnson's remix of Peace. There's Gypsy Woman, Crystal Waters, this week a new entry at number 35. 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

Keep it coming. Dance till you can't dance no more. There's new entry, this week's number 34. 33 down for Vegas with Possessed. And new at 32, Patti Smith and Don Henley. Sometimes love just ain't enough.

0: Sometimes love just ain't enough. Patti Smith and Don Henley, new at this week's number 32. 31, do I have to say the words, Bryan Adams? 30, Don't You Want Me, Felix? And 29, Walking on Broken Glass, Annie Lennox. We're back with Boy George next.
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Boy George, his version of the old Dave Berry song from the 60s, The Crying Game. Produced by the Pet Shop Boys, they were on backing vocals as well. This week's number 28, 27th of September 1992. Number 27 this week is a new entry from the Sundays. This is called Goodbye.

The Sunday is new at this week's number 27 with Goodbye. At 26, down for Def Leppard, Have You Ever Needed Someone So Bad? Down at 25, Suede with Metal Mickey. And here's a climber, this week's number 24, Crowded House with It's Only Natural.

Naina Cherry, new at this week's number 23, Money Love. 22, new from Dr. Spin, this is Tetris.

Oh, that takes me back a bit. It's Tetris from Dr. Spin. Yeah, we were all playing it back in the early 90s. In fact, just a couple of months ago, I found some old photographs. And one was myself and my wife. Well, she wasn't my wife then. She was my girlfriend then. Now my wife. And she was playing Tetris on the old Game Boy on the Isle of Wight ferry. That was back in 1992. I remember that. This is the Classic Retro Countdown, September the 27th, 1992. Jeremy Pearl Jam down at this week's number 21. And our top 20 is

Oh, the cha-cha-cha at the end. There's I Just Want to Dance With You from Daniel O'Donnell this week at number 20. Number 19, I Feel Love, Messiah.

The 70s Donna Summer Classic, huge number one in 1977, I Feel Love. It's Messiah. This week's climbing two places at number 19. Meanwhile, number 17 to end the first hour of the show. Last week's number 26, a hit for the Stereo MCs. To close hour one, this is Connected.

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Welcome along to the second hour of this week's edition of the Classic Retro Countdown. It is the 27th of September 1992 here on your number one station. I'm Richard Todd. And there is number 17 to get hour two underway. A new entry, Bizarre Inc. and I'm Gonna Get You. And new at number 16, Mike Oldfield. This is Sentinel.

Mike Oldfield, the second highest new entry this week, Centennial, number 16. Number 15 is down for John Cicada in Just Another Day. And here's the highest new entry this week at number 14. It's REM with Drive.

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1: Hey, kids, where are you? 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
0: September the 27th, 1992, the UK top 40 best-selling singles from this week in 92 continues with this week's number 13. It's from East 17. This is House of Love.
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At number 12, it's down for Luther Vandross and Janet Jackson with The Best Things in Life for Free. And at number 11, double A-side from The Prodigy, Jericho, and this track called Fire.

week at number 11 this week. This week at number 11, last week number 12. So up one place for the Prodigy, Double A Side with Jericho and that track called Fire. It is the 27th of September 1992 on this week's Classic Retro Countdown. And the top 10 starts with Snap and they are playing next.

Snap, Rhythm is a Dancer. Down six of this week's number 10 to get the top 10 underway. And at number 9, down 2 places for the first UK top 10 single for the Manic Street Preachers.

was a number one single back in 1980. MASH and the theme from MASH, Suicide is Painless. The Manic Street Preachers in 1992 took their version to number seven in the charts. That's where it was last week. This week it's down at number nine. And at number eight, Brian May, Too Much Love Will Kill You.

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Lionel Richie, My Destiny, to get the final part of this week's show underway. The Classic Retro Countdown, the UK Top 40 bestsellers from the 27th of September 1992. So Lionel Richie climbs one and on its way to number one back in 1992. And climbing this week's number six, it's up eight places for Boyz II Men with End of the Road.

11 years after his death, Bob Marley and the Wailers back in the charts. Iron Lion Zion this week, climbing one place at number five, getting our top five underway on this week's edition of the Classic Retro Countdown. Number four next, and another song that's on its way up, climbing nine places to get to number one eventually in 1992, Sleeping Satellite, Tasmin Archer.

chart on its way to the top back in 1992. There's Sleeping Satellites. Top three time now. And we have three non-movers in the top three. And let's start at this week's number three.

Baker Street, the cover by Undercover of the Jerry Rafferty classic. It actually got higher than Jerry Rafferty's did in the UK charts, but don't tell anybody. That's number three, and did someone call the doctor? It's My Life is number two.

It's My Life, Dr. Alban, No Mover, this week's number two. And there's your chart, the UK top 40 bestsellers from this week in 1992. Thank you very much for your company this week. If you're about next week, we'd love your company as well. It's going to be October 1977. But we have one song left to play you. The number one is by The Shaman, and that's on the way next. Classic Top 40. Thanks for listening this week. Back next week, October 77. I'll leave you with Ebenezer Good from The Shaman, number one. Have yourselves a great week, and I'll talk to you next time. Ta-ra.

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1: Jeff Dorsett, Supersonic 70s. 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

70s.

So welcome along. It is Supersonic 70s. I'm Jeff Dorsey, going to be your pilot of these airwaves. Oh, no, we're Nick Lowe, and I love the sound of Breaking Glass. And then Brian Ferry and Tokyo Joe. Now, both of those could qualify for Best of British, but actually I've got some others I want to put in. Elvis Costello and Queen, and the idea about it is you pick them out, what you think's the best of British, whether it's a song or an artist. So we've got three interviews. Esteemed journalist for The Melody Maker, Chris Charlesworth, talking about The Who. John Bettis, the songwriter for The Carpenters. And Jim Cregan talking about the group Family and John Wetton. If you want to get in touch, please do so. The email is chunkyjeff@gmail.com. That's spelled chunkygeoff@gmail.com. Now, a lot of these songs have been selected by Mr. Northern Ireland, Gary McNeice. Haven't done you for a while here, Gary, but I'll tell you what, you picked out some good ones. Like this from Rocky Burnett. It's called Tired of Toeing the Line, written by him and Stuart Coleman.

0: Right, time for some Best of British. And the idea here is you pick them out. It could be a song or it could be an artist. Any which way you want to cut it, and mark it Best of British Supersonic 70s and send it on an email, chunkyjeff@gmail.com. Right, today's nomination, or one of them, is this from Elvis Costello.
1: The Best of British Supersonic 70s with Jeff Dorsett.

0: solid his very best there. Harold Melvin and the Blue Notes with the lead voice of Teddy Bear, Teddy Bear Pendergrass.
1: Premiership Pop Quiz. Now, here's Jeff Dorsett.
0: Right, time for the quiz. Turning over some grey matter. Give you the answers in about 30 minutes' time. Question number one. Touch Me in the Morning is a hit album by whom? Touch Me in the Morning is a hit album by whom in the 70s? Question number two. Which band had three brothers called Picaro? Which band had three brothers named Picaro? And question number three is a lyric. I want to know the artist and the song. The line I'm giving you, pick up my guitar and play like yesterday. Pick up my guitar and play like yesterday. Answers, I said, about 30 minutes. Right, now, this was a big hit in America. Didn't mean a light in the UK, but it's got the original lead singer for the Bay City Rollers, courtesy of Gary McNeese. Mr. Northern Ireland, keep him.

Still to come, the various interviews that we've got. We've got Chris Charlesworth, the journalist from The Melody Maker, talking very much about The Who. John Bettis, songwriter for The Carpenters, talking obviously about The Carpenters. And Jim Cregan, famous fellow, was 15 years with the Rod Stewart Band, but he's talking very much here about the group Family. Right, now this one came out of left field courtesy of Mr. Northern Ireland. It came out in 1971, bit under the radar for a group called Autumn.

0: That's a double-decker involving Jerry Rafferty. Night Owl up first with our classic album, and then right down the line. And if you want an artist, you want to pick out two by them, all you've got to do, drop me a line to chunkyjeff@gmail.com, and I'll be glad to play them for you. Any which way you want to cut it.
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0: Now, this is where we give you a backstory to a particular hit, and this week we're going to 1970 for George Harrison and What Is Life, made number 10 in America. Was never released as a single in the UK. It from the album All Things Must Pass. Now, originally George Harrison wrote this for Billy Preston with a gospel feel, but it actually ended up as a fast rocker, and George decided it wasn't right for Billy, so he released it himself. Phil Spector produced the album, and Bobby Whitlock played keyboards on the track. Bobby did backing vocals, as did Eric Clapton on this song. As I said, never a single in the UK, but 10 in America. Listen to this guitar, wonderful.

0: Still sounds great. I think it's better than My Sweet Lord, but that's just my opinion. Right, what is life from All Things Must Pass? Right, first our interviews, and this is the journalist from The Melody Maker, Chris Charlesworth. He was their man in America during the 70s, and he's talking here about bands and their live performances. Why The Who, and would that also be the best gig you ever went to?
1: Well, why The Who? The answer to that is because they were the best band I ever saw in my life on stage, right?
0: Yeah.
1: No other band had the fluency, the panache, the skills of The Who at their peak, all right? Now, at their peak, I think, was, it coincided with the period I worked for MM, from 1969, when I first saw them, as I say in the book, through to about 1976, until Keith died. I don't think they were the same band afterwards. They're good. I mean, better than most. But that group, with the four of them, in the 1970-71 period, when The Who's Next came out, and just really throughout the period I was on MM, they were absolutely fantastic. They had the odd off night, you know, when they weren't at their peak. But at their peak, there was no one to touch them, and that includes Led Zeppelin and the Rolling Stones. There was something, when I watched The Who, it seemed to me it was almost as if a fifth member joined them from heaven, from the skies or something, right? There was something about the communication, especially between Pete, Keith and John, that was just so, just something that was, I don't know, out of this world, I thought it was, really. And they were so exciting to watch as well, the way Pete was athletic on stage, leaping around, jumping up and down, spinning his arm. Keith was all over the kit, as you know. Roger was chucking the mic around. But somehow, with all this going on, they managed to sound like, it sometimes sounded like there were 10 people up there. They were so noisy, right, so loud, and they were so fluent. I think that was the key to The Who. And of course, when you think about it, the key is that they'd been playing together as schoolboys.
0: Yeah.
1: You know? They started out as the Detours in about 1961, 62, and then in 63. They'd been playing for such a long time together, and that's what knitted them together. I think it's true to say that The Who played more gigs in 1963, 64, 65 than Led Zeppelin did in their entire career.
0: Yeah.
1: The Who were the only group whom I visited at their homes.
0: Yes.
1: I met their wives and saw their kids, right? You know, no other group was as open to the requirements of a journalist than The Who were.

0: 4 minutes and 53 seconds of sheer heaven there. 5:15 from The Who. Right, second of our interviews. This is with John Bettis, songwriter, wrote 1,000 hits and unbelievable number of writing. He wrote Crazy For You for Madonna, One Moment in Time for Whitney Houston. So many great songs, but he worked a lot with the Carpenters. So I thought it would be appropriate to find out from him about how he met up with Richard Carpenter.
1: When I went to college, I auditioned for a choir I had no business being in. And that's where I met Richard.
0: Yeah, Long Beach State College.
1: Yeah, Long Beach State College, and I was forced into writing an original piece of material. I didn't want to do it because I was frightened. I didn't know because I'd always written, and I didn't think I'd write something good enough. So I decided finally, after delaying it for a long time, to write something sardonic and critical about the choir, so I'd get kicked out of choir so I wouldn't have to do it. And I did, but I couldn't help myself. I made it funny. And so it went over great when I presented it to the choir, and then I was really up to my neck because it was a 40-voice choir, and the choir director, who became a great friend and actually put me and Richie together, he said, okay, now start teaching it to him. Well, Jeff, I didn't know how to teach him.
0: Right.
1: I almost didn't know how to play my own song. So Richard stood up, because we were kind of friends, and he said, John, you want me to help you with that? And I said, you bet your butt I do.
0: Yeah.
1: And so he came down, and then we started writing songs in the rehearsal rooms. You know, they were like 4x8. Monastery cells with a piano in them, and we just wrote a couple, and we really enjoyed it. And I remember distinctly, he turned around on the piano bench on one day when we were writing, and he said, listen, you just broke up with your partner in folk music, right? And I said, yeah, Simon and Garfunkel happened, and we realized we had no future. And he said, well, I've got a sister who sings and plays drums, and my tuba player just left to go to Juilliard. So why don't you and me and Karen, and that's my sister's name, and I put together a band, and then we'll get some other people in the band around here in the music school to be the other people in the band. And I said, okay. Yeah. And that was how the Carpenters began.
0: Yep. Yeah.

great guitar breaks of all time. Love it. The Carmeners and Goodbye to Love. Right, let's give the answer to the quiz quickly. Question number one. Touch Me in the Morning, hit album in the 70s. For whom? We're talking Diana Ross. Question number two. Which band had three Porcaro brothers? It's Toto. And question number three is a lyric. Pick up my guitar and play like yesterday. Who is it and what is it? Well, we played them just now, The Who, but it's with Won't Get Fooled Again. So if you got Who, Won't Get Fooled Again, Toto for the Porcaro brothers and Diana Ross, Touch Me in the Morning, give yourselves a pat on the back. Right, that's about where we've got to leave it. Let's go out with this one. It's Harpo, a movie star, playing right here on Supersonic 70s.

0: Star. And with Harper, a movie star, that's about where we've got to leave it. Thanks very much for your company. 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

this is a show where we really do take you back in time to an era that we call the analog years. 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Hi, I'm David Cloak. Welcome to the Analog Years. Ultravox from 1984, their only single from their collection compilation, Love's Great Adventure, getting to number 12. And Mai Tai, a Dutch group named after the tropical cocktail. It took a re-release in 1985 for Body and Soul, getting to number 9 of that year. Is Delamitri. You can

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AgesRadio.com proud to present the Analog Years. Great songs from 1960 to 1995. A song that was written by Bob Dylan and taken to number 7 in the UK singles charts in 1971 by Olivia Newton-John. George Harrison from the New Morning album, It's Not For You. Before that, from 1990, one of those Delamitri songs that I don't think is played too often these days, and I have no idea why. Spit in the Rain, getting to number 10 of that year, and one of 24 singles. As the Analog Years plays you something special from the band.

0: reaching number 21 in 1968. It was released from the group's debut album, Music from Big Pink. The Analog Years plays the band and the Wait.
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I always think the bagpipes are underrated on any song. What a good one, though. Phil Collins, We Wait and We Wonder, written and produced by him. It was the third and final single from his fifth solo album, Both Sides, from 1993. Disappointing chart position, though. Only number 45. Before that, a song by the American duo Simon and Garfunkel, originally released in 1966. Covered there by the Bangles, one of 25 singles from them, reaching number 2 in the US, number 11 in the UK, 1987. Wow. The analogue is taking you to 1982 now.

Gregory Isaac signed for Island Records in 1982. He recorded that, it was released. Would you believe it got absolutely nowhere? The cover version by Sly and Robbie featuring Simply Red did get to lucky number 13 in 1997, just outside the analog years. 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

0: 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With the Analog Ears playing a brilliant, I have to say, a really good cover version of the Donald Fagen classic, IGY. What a Beautiful World. It was on his debut album in 1982, The Nightfly, also featured on his 1993 Greatest Hits compilation.
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2: 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These are the analog years.

couple of cover versions on the analog years. A good combination of two Marvin Gaye songs, Mercy Mercy Me and I Want You, from Robert Palmer, number 9 in the UK, 1991. And the first cut is the deepest, originally written and performed by singer-songwriter Cat Stevens. I know there's brilliant versions from, was it Rod Stewart? There's a superb version from Sheryl Crow. That is P.P. Arnold from May 1967. As the Analog Years takes you to 1989, and a song that I think was really made famous by a certain soft drink. Wonder which one that is, eh? Baffling, eh?

Yeah, definitely got the late 80s written all over that one. 14 weeks in the UK charts, three of those weeks at the coveted number one position, and taken from her album, Trouble or Nothing. Robin Beck, and First Time. Let's take you to the end of this hour of the Analog Years. Ah, need I say more? Rapture is Blondie.

where you and have a hassle with the human race. Sang hip hop and don't stop, just blast off. Sure shot, cause the man from Mars stop eating cars and eating bars and

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3: 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David Cloak here with another hour of the analog years. We'll kick off in 1970, paying tribute to Ozzy Osbourne.
0: The analog.

It's not just what we play, it's the way we play it. And we play it better than anyone else. These are the Analog Years.

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We celebrate the songs you would have heard on the old analog radio, AM and FM sets. 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You can also grab this show on Mixcloud. 1970, unmistakable Black Sabbath and Paranoid. And from 1990, September of that year, reaching number 9, their first top 10 hit, Charlatans. The Only One I Know is the Analog Years. Now takes you to 1983.

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These are the analog years from agesradio.com. It's David Cloak here, playing a classic from Tears for Fears, 1983. Second single from their debut album, The Hurting, and following the success of Mad World, that one, I believe, got to number 5 in the UK. And classic Rolling Stones, Tumbling Dice, 1972. Reaching, I believe, yes, number 5 again in the UK, number 7 in the USA, top 10 as well in the Netherlands, Norway and Spain, as the analog years encourage you to pop

0: John Physical from her 1981 11th studio album of the same name. Doing rather well, getting to a UK chart position of number 7. And it was from that bizarre era of just very colourful leggings. And, back then, I think it may have done something for me. These days, I'm not really quite sure. David Cloak here with the Analog Years.
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Debut hit for Paul McCartney as a solo artist. Another Day, number two in the UK, number five in the US in 1970. And giving you the best that I got, 1988, Anita Baker. Unbelievable. Only reaching number 55. I'm sorry, I just can't comprehend that. Ridiculous. It's Roy Orbison now.

really do like an unofficial football song. Bit of a Palace fan, glad all over. Dave Clark 5, that's one of them. Penny Arcade, 1969, Roy Orbison. Supporters of Glasgow Rangers adopted that song as their unofficial anthem. And also a team very close to my heart, Herne Bay FC on the North Kent coast. Do run out to that song.

The chat show that Michael Caine was on. I think it's one of the funniest things I've ever heard from him. He did an impression of people doing an impression of him.

0: present rather spectacular from the Kasul Flyers. I hope I've got that pronunciation correct. A double A in there. So I'm assuming Kasul Flyers. Forgive me if I've got that wrong. They were formed in Southend-on-Sea 1973, most famous for their 1976 single, Little Does She Know. That's from 1975, Golden Mile on the Analog Years.
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playing you those great radio hits you just don't hear anywhere else. Rarely played, I think. This song, All She Wants Is, from Duran Duran, 1988. UK chart position of number 9, getting to number 22 in the USA. And that's it. It's a wrap for another edition of The Analog Years. Listen, thanks very much for your company. 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Perhaps select a song or two. We'd love to hear from you. I'll leave you with a 90s classic from In Excess, Beautiful Girl, following this from Fleetwood Mac.

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2: 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Wow, I feel good.

Welcome to the Feel Good Radio Show with Old Rad Blues from Status Quo and also Berylian. Kaylee opening up Top of the Shop on the show today. Thank you very much for joining me, getting you through the next 2 hours to get you in the mood for your feel-good day. We've got lots to get through right in the middle of the show. We have our unsigned bands. Before that, we also have country rock with a little bit of Love Track with Something for the Weekend. And also before that one, we have our Merseysound with our Liverpool 3, finishing off the show with our Feel Good 5 countdown. Hope you're raring to go. Let's bring this groovy train in. Entering Lime Street now, going to kick you off with a little bit of 60s with Dion. Goes a little bit like this.

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1: That was Living Thing, ELO. We had Shanice with I Love Your Smile, 3 for the Price of 1 with Dion and Run Around Sue. Coming up next, we've got our Liverpool 3, where we go for the Mersey Sounds with the Liverpool Sounds, right after this little tune from the Bangles on the Feel Good Radio Show.

Our Liverpool sounds this week featuring Pete Burns and Dead or Alive, You Spin Me Right Round. Also the Beatles with From Me to You. And also we started off with All Right from Cast. Coming right up after this next track, we've got our Something for the Weekend love song with a little bit from the Stones just before that. Goes like this.

Brown Sugar, the Rolling Stones, so good. We're taking you back to 1960 up next with our love track of Something for the Weekend with a little track by Cliff Richard and the Shadows. Right after this. 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

0: couple of love tracks this week, starting off with Cliff Richard and the Shadows from 1960 with I Love You, and also we've got Michael Jackson there from the Thriller album of 1983 with Baby Be Mine. Coming up next, we've got our country rock, kicking off with a song from Lynn Anderson. Goes a little something like this.
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Lynn Anderson and Rose Garden on this week's Country Track and our Rock Track, Def Leppard with Rock Brigade. Keeping with a bit of rock, here's a little bit of Soundgarden on the Feel Good Radio Show.

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It's Black Sabbath and Children of the Sea with Soundgarden before that one, and Spoon Man. A couple of rock tracks coming your way there. We've got one more next before we have our unsigned bands and artists with a little bit from Green Day on the Feel Good Radio Show.

Octavio with I Decide, with that upbeat track kicking us off tonight on the Unsigned Bands. Now it gives me great pleasure to present to you Grace Kennedy with a new title track of an album released on the October the 2nd of this year with One Love. Grace rose to fame in 1977 on Opportunity Knocks, and now she is a BAFTA award-winning TV presenter and musical artist, and it's her final single, One Love, before her album release on the 2nd of October. One Love is a disco track made for the dance floor. It would be great to hear your thoughts, was the email message, and I think it's a really good track. And for an 80s icon British singer and entertainer who celebrated her soulful vocals and captivating it on recordings, it's just a pleasure to hear. And here's a track, One Love, by Grace Kennedy.

the fabulous Grace Kennedy on the Feel Good Radio Show with One Love. That's her new title track album and single, which is due out on the 2nd of October. Look forward to that one. Nice little track. And it was my pleasure to give it its first spin on the Feel Good Radio Show. Coming up now, we've got Return to Zero with the band featuring quite a heavy rock. The track is called Dark Matter. It's time for another September the 4th release with this high voltage rock project. Return to Zero, the single Dark Matter, was inspired by guitarist and songwriter Neil Jenkins, whose interest in astrophysics and parallels between music, space, and discovery and the unknown goes like this.

0: Return to Zero with Dark Matter, and then we've just had Train Leaving Town by the Jesse Janes. Thanks again for sending that one in to us, Mary Rose. Such a great country track, that one. And really do enjoy that one, and we finished it on the show just before this one. Now it's time for our Feel Good 5 countdown from September 1995. Taking you back to the middle of the 90s decade, 1995, from September of that year. Here's number 5.
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right smack bang in the middle of the decade of 1995. We had your Feel Good 5 countdown starting at number 5 with Boombastic and Shaggy at number 4, Country House with Blair. Number 3 was Paul Weller and Broken Stones. In at number 2 this week, we had AC/DC and Hard as a Rock. And the number 1 was the number 1 show of Friends with Rembrandts. And I'll be there for you. Let's keep this 90s vibe going and see where it takes us. We're going to get some feel-good tunes coming your way on the Feel Good Show right now with this one from Supergrass. Goes a little something like this. Let's turn it up.

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you've got the memories. The Kaiser Chiefs with Ruby, also Mary Mary with Shackles going back to 1999, and Supergrass kicking off with Pumping on Your Stereo. Continuing on with a 90s track with this classic from Lenny Kravitz. 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

sounds just as good as it used to. Not heard that track in a while. Maroon 5, This Love, and also Fly Away with Lenny Kravitz. Wrapping up the show, 2 hours of Feel Good music here on the Feel Good Radio Show with me, your host, Paul Helsby. 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So you take care. 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Bye for now.

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0: with Will Meadows.
1: Indeed it is, folks. 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

0: meant to be enjoyed.
1: Well, yeah. Well, I do hope you enjoyed that. You know, that's a Deep Purple track. Well, coming up is Eric Clapton taking us down a couple of notches, you know, with a bit of a groover called Can't Let You Do It. I don't know what that is. Yeah, we will find out. Let's have a little bash of a listen.

0: Absolute classic rock.
1: Oh, yeah, that was David Bowie, and he was only dancing, you know. Well, he was telling his mate John that, you know, we're talking about mates. I saw my mate the other day, you know, and he said, have you ever had that, what I call an awkward moment? An awkward moment, he said, when you leave a shop without buying anything, and all you think of as you're going out the door is, act natural. You're actually innocent. Do you know what I'm saying? Anyway, it was worth a little bit of one of these. That's enough. Here we go, Kings of Leon. And do you know what? Just like me, no money.

He hated to try to catch us out there, that ending, didn't he? Not me, though. He, well, did a bit. Hey, here we go. This is a classico from one of our fave bands called Free. And this is, well, Come Together in the Morning.

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4: Oh, yeah, that's me. Oh, hi, folks. How's it going? Hey, do you know what? There were a couple of good old tunes, weren't there? You know, Bobby the Dylan and Fleetwood the Mac. You know what I'm saying? And now, this is a instrumental tune. It's a duet of two super guitaring chappies called, well, not they're called, but the song is called Johnny B. Good. Now, I'm saying that because I'm going to play Johnny B. Good again in the second half of the show, you know. Different artiste, same tune. Right, so give this one a bash. Air guitaring.

Good. 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He said, I finally did it. And I said, what have you done? He said, I finally bought a pair of those new trainers with the memory foam insoles. I said, oh, yeah. And he said, yeah. He said, no more forgetting why I walked into the kitchen now. I don't think he gets it, you know. Anyway, here's John Mellencamp with Jack and Diane. Sing-along tune,

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I hope you did too. Well, we're going to play our good old blues English guitaring fellow, Danny Bryan's On the Rocks. I don't know if he's having a whiskey or a beer bomb, you know.

0: There they go. There was Led Zeppelin boys and a track rather funky, well, reggae-ish into it, you know, Jamaica it's called. And before that was Danny Bryant's On the Rocks. Well, we didn't decide whether it was bourbon or whiskey or what it was, you know. Well, do you know what? I'm going to play, which I haven't done for a while, what we call in the trade, back-to-back. Yep. Whereas I play a song followed by another song. That's rather clever of me, isn't it? You know. They're both ELO tracks, you know. So, let's get it going, did you say? Well, let's do it, you know.
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4: Ooh, blimey. Ooh, do you know what? I felt like that was the end of the show, crescendoing. Yeah, hello. Well, that was rather damn good, wasn't it? There was two tracks, Poker, and obviously, you know that one, Roll Over. In the Clover. Hoven, Beethoven, Hoven, you know what I'm saying. Hey, do you know what? I'm going to take it down a notch or two now with Dire Straits soon. But before that, I just wanted to say, my mate, yep, seen him again, you know. And he said, you know what? He said, you know, when I don't shout at my dog, but I raise my voice to my dog to stop him from barking. I said, well, go on. I haven't got a dog, you know. So he says, I just wondered if he's thinking, this is great, you know, we're barking together. I don't know. What do you think? Maybe. Anyway, here we go. Like I said, you know, Dire Straits, we can cool and calm down now.

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1: Boone Judy was rather splendid, that, wasn't it? You know, after the the heaviness of the rock and roll overbeat opening. Oh, I do love us all, though, you know. So, do you know what? Quo, yup. It was guaranteed to give you a bit of an e-knocker, don't they, you know. And foot-tapping as well, I believe. Here we go. Take it away, the Quo Boys.

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3: Hello, we're ding-donging here with the with Pink Floyd, rather than rocking, if you know what I'm saying. I'm glad I haven't got a palate, you know. Can you imagine copying this and doing this noise all the time? I'd have to put a sheet over the cage.

0: Oh, hi. Well, do you know what? We're ready for this. I can't find the jingle hat. Oh, here it is.
1: Time for a classic track in its own right.
0: Oh, yeah. And you know what that means, don't you? Of course you do. It's where I pick a tune from any genre, pop it in the show, because it's such a good tune, it deserves a classico play. You know, and this particular show is this one from a band called Ten Fey, yeah, which translates from Spanish to Keep the Faith. There were a couple of blokes who started the band off. They met busking in London, and the rest, as they say, is on Wikipedia. You know what I mean? Well, here we go, folks. Let's go with this one.
1: Time for a classic track in its own right.

Well, that was 10 fey and overflow. I thought it was rather decent, you know, so I hope you enjoyed it. Well, we're going to Classico on with a bit of Creedence Clearwater Revive Velation, you know.

0: absolute classic rock.
1: Ooh, there they go. There's Iron Maiden, Boys and the Wasted Years. What a classic of that, you know, when you think back, 1904, you know. I don't know. Hey, listen to this. It's not very good, actually. Good news. My mate has seen him. He said I bought a new stick of deodorant today. He said the instructions said, remove the cap and push up bottom. I can't tell you, folks, what how he's trying to walk. You know what I'm saying? He's a fool, isn't he? Well, here we go with Susie and the Banshees. This is a classic Iggy Pop tune called The Passenger, where she has added a brass section because she thought the original song sounded empty. And I think it's a groover, you know. Well, you take a listen and see what you think, you know.

There was Small Faces, you know, and Ichiku Park, and that was the first song where the, what's it called, the phaser on the drums, you know, I can't do it, you know, because I'm not an electrical foot pedal, but if I was, I'd be able to do it. But yeah, that's where they'd done the phasing thing and the drums, and everyone thought, oh, that's a super effect, isn't it? What is it? I don't know how they'd done it either. Well, anyway, Velvet Revolver with Slash.

0: Oh, there we go. That was me taking you back with Dio, Rainbow in the Dark. Oh, that's going back in time, isn't it? You know, went up to Jinglette as well. Well, I'm going to do a Jinglette now because this is More Than a Feeling. And you know who that is, don't you? Yep, Boston.
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1: Oh, blimey, that was good, wasn't it? You know, it was a bit of a Boston fix for the show. I'm saying bon voyage to you right now because I'm going to play out with a couple of tunes. So, thanks for staying tuned, folks. Hope it was up your cul-de-sac. Well, that's the one, yeah. So, bye for now. Stay safe.

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So we start today's first and last radio show with British singer and songwriter Gabrielle. That was her very first single. It was released in 1993. It was, of course, Dreams. And that particular tune did very well in the charts, also especially in the UK, where it reached number one on that particular chart. It was also a number two hit in Ireland. It also made it to the top 30 in lots of other countries as well, including Canada, where it made it to number 29, Italy, where it made it to number four, the Netherlands, where it made it to number six, and also Sweden and Portugal, where it made it to number five. It also made it to number 26 as well on the Billboard Hot 100. And that particular tune, I saw her sing that tune before it was a number one. Oh yes, big claim to fame there. And when she did actually go around the clubs in the UK singing that song, the first version of the song, shall we say, including a sample of Tracy Chapman's Fast Car, but of course, due to commercial rights, it wasn't allowed to be in the final version, so it was kind of redone, and the rest, as they say, is history. So that was the very first single to be released by the brilliant Gabrielle in the 1990s. And throughout the 1990s, she had a string of hits, mainly, it has to be said, in the UK. After Dreams, there was Going Nowhere, which was another top 10 hit for her. In 1996, her next top 10 UK hit was Give Me a Little More Time. Also, as well, she had a number two in that year with If You Ever with East 17. And there was Walk On By as well in 1997. And her last single to be released in the 1990s was this one, a single that would reach the top 10 as well in the UK, reaching number 9. And that was it, really. This is Sunshine.

0: with Gabrielle then, and the last single she would release in the 1990s, that was Sunshine. After that, there was Rise in the year 2000. That was actually another number one for her in the UK, also reaching number one as well in Ireland and number two in New Zealand. And there was, of course, Out of Reach as well in 2001, her last, so say, big hit as well, which of course featured very, very heavily on the album, on the film, I should say, Bridget Jones's Diary, the original one. Not bad, eh? After that, she is still releasing singles, but unfortunately, in regards of chart success, not as good as it was in the 1990s. And also the early noughties as well.
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0: So, something of a first then here on the first and last radio show. We are going to feature just a single year. That year is 1967, when, of course, Beatlemania was in full flow. They were massive around the world. And in 1967, on the American singles chart, they would have three number ones. All of the 1967 releases, in fact, as well. They also had number ones, of course, as well in other countries around the world. And you are, in just a moment, going to hear the last song they released in 1967, which, by the way, is Hello Goodbye. But before that, the first release in 1967, here they are, the Fab Four with Penny Lane. Penny Lane.

0: Hey, their last release then in 1967. That was, of course, Hello Goodbye. It was a number one hit in many, many countries, reaching the top 20 in many, many more, and was the last single they would release in 1967. In fact, in 1967, they would only release three. You heard the first one, Penny Lane, and the one you didn't hear is All You Need Is Love. And as I said, all three of the songs made it to number one on the American singles charts. But Penny Lane was in fact their first single not to make it to number one in the UK since 1963 and Please Please Me. There we go. Not bad. So every number one they released in the UK, 64, 65, 66, made it to number one. That is absolutely phenomenal. Of course, after 1967, they would have lots more success. Lady Madonna, Hello Jude, was released in 1968. Back in the USSR, Get Back, and The Ballad of John and Yoko in 1969, of course, with others as well. Let It Be in 1970 with The Long and Winding Road, and Yesterday as well in 1976, which I think must have been a re-release as well. Of course, they are one of the biggest bands in music history.
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0: So throughout the 1970s then, ABBA had hit after hit after hit. But what about the 1980s? Well, they were coming to the end of their careers, technically speaking, as ABBA. There were lots of differences between the group and lots of things going on as well behind the scenes, but they were still releasing tunes. And in 1982... it was their last single to be released by ABBA, in fact, until 2021. That particular single was called Under Attack, and it would be a single that would reach number 7 on the Dutch Top 40 and number 11 on the Irish singles chart as well. It would also reach number 22 in Germany and number 26 in the UK, but it wasn't as successful as the other hits they would have earlier on in the 1970s and, of course, in the 1980s as well. Other tracks they released in the 80s were Head Over Heels in 1982, One of Us in 1981, and also, of course, When All Is Said and Done as well. But their big album in the 1980s was Super Trooper. That was an absolutely fantastic album. And on that album, they had Happy New Year, Super Trooper, On and On and On, and the first release in the 1980s. Released in 1980, a song that would reach number one in Ireland, the Netherlands, and also the UK as well, and would be a number two hit in Sweden, and a top 10 hit on the American Billboard Hot 100. And for me, personally, I think it is their signature tune. Here is the Fab Four with, well, the other Fab Four with the winner takes it all.

0: Their last single to be released for nearly 40 years as a new single, that was ABBA and Under Attack. It was also their worst charting single since So Long. That was released, if I remember rightly, in 1974. And of course, as it was after that, they disbanded. And if you want a bit of nostalgia, shall we say, have a look on YouTube, because that was the last single they would actually perform on TV as well as four. It was on a TV show in the UK called The Late Late Breakfast Show. But of course, the last song was released in 1982. There were other releases, of course, after that as well. And of course, then in 2021, they were back, of course, with the new album. And also, I Still Have Faith in You and Don't Shut Me Down as well, that were big hits, has to be said, in the early 2020s. But apart from that, that was it, really. Of course, still selling millions of records, still seen in the UK, of course, at the ABBA Arena with the ABBA Voyage spectacle. If you've never seen that, go and watch it. It is absolutely brilliant. I have had the pleasure to go and watch it. And I tell you what, I'd love to go and see it again.
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0: Right, here we go then, your chance to shine. What will be the last number one single on the Billboard Hot 100 in 2008? Have a guess. What do you think it will be? You'll find out in just a moment. Songs that it wasn't was T.I. featuring Rihanna with Live Your Life. Britney Spears and Womanizer. That was also number one as well. Pink, So What's Rihanna, Disturbia. Katy Perry with her first number one, I Kissed a Girl. Coldplay were there with Viva La Vida. Rihanna, Take a Bow. Leona Lewis with her first number one in America with Bleeding Love. Mariah Carey was there as well with Touch My Body. And Usher with Young Jeezy, Love in This Club. So, as I said, what is the last? Well, the first is this one. Basically, it spent the entire January, February, and half of March at number one on the Billboard Hot 100. It was a massive hit globally as well. Here is Flo Rida with T-Pain, and this is Low.

There we go. Beyonce then, and Single Ladies. Well done if you got that one correct. Commiserations if you didn't. You can try it again, though, as we pop over to the UK singles charts. You've got to do well, though, if you can get this one correct, because we are going right back to 1958. And we're going to switch it around as well. So the last number one single of 1958 was by Conway Twitty. It's Only Make Believe, which was also, by the way, number one as well in America. Before that, you had Tommy Edwards, It's All in the Game, Connie Francis, Stupid Cupid, The Everly Brothers with All I Have to Do is Dream, Connie Francis again with Who's Sorry Now, and Perry Como with Magic Moments, and The King with Jailhouse Rock as well. But what was the first number one of 1958? Have a guess and find out in just a moment. But here is the last. This is Conway Twitty, and it's Only Make Believe.

this great ball of fire. I let it love what I thought it was funny. You came along and woo, now honey, I've changed my mind. This love is fine. It's just great balls of fire. Kisses, baby. Feels good. Hold me, baby. Well, I want to love you like I love a should. You're fine. So kind. Got to tell this world that you're mine. I chew my nails down and I twitch all my thumb. I'm real nervous, but it sure is fun. Come on, baby. It drives me crazy. It's just great balls of fire.

0: feels good. 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You're fine. So kind. Got to tell this world that you're mine. It ain't your mind. I quit on my thumb. Real nice. The bloody show is fun. Come on, baby. Drive crazy.
1: Oh, they don't make those anymore. Jerry Lee Lewis then from 1958, the first number one single in the UK in that particular year. That was, of course, Great Balls of Fire. Well done if you got it right. Commiserations if you got it wrong. We, of course, do that again next time on the First and Last Radio Show.
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1: So then the last little bit that we do on the show then is a classic album and the first and last tracks from this classic album as well. Today we go back to 2005 and the album, the 10th studio album from American singer, songwriter, actress and basically all-rounder Madonna. Confessions on a Dance Floor was released in November of 2009 and incorporates influences from 1970s disco, 1980s electropop, and also the year 2000s club music as well. It is a absolutely brilliant album, it's got to be said. And at the time, everybody loved it as well because it was a number one album chart smash, getting to number one basically everywhere, literally, where it was released. So there we go. So first and last tracks then. Well, in just a moment, you're going to hear Like It or Not, which wasn't actually released as a single. Other tracks on the album include How High, Jump as well, Let It Will Be, Sorry as well, which is a great tune, Get Together, which is also a good tune as well. But the first single to be released on that particular album sampled some ABBA, had them earlier on today, and in the charts it was also a global smash for her as well, reaching number one again basically everywhere, although interestingly only got to number seven on the Billboard Hot 100. Anyway, here is the first song from the album. This is Madonna with Hung Up.

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welcome to Soul Vendors Show on Tuesday, the 22nd of September 2026. A few things have happened since last time I was on here. Obviously, we lost our little miniature Dash on Sunday morning. Arlo, aged only 4 years of age, a sad one. And hence, I also as well. Besides that really sort of sad event, I also, whilst on holiday about three weeks ago, I think I fell over and butted a post or something like that, and the front tooth just fell out. So hence you may get an occasional odd whistle going through the microphone. It's my lisp I'm trying to get a hold of. So yeah, been a bit of a week, unfortunately. But Arlo, sorely missed, and we'll see what happens next. Well, that was Prince, the Duke of Emancipation. We had Sharon Jones, the Dap Kings, and Woody Guthrie with This Land Is Your Land. And Richard Thompson, Dad's Gonna Kill Me, and Ry Cuda, Jesus and Woody. Hope you enjoyed them and the intro to the show. Next tune we've got some Eddie Holman with a tune called I'm Counting Every Tear.

Lou, yeah, back again. Mike went out briefly there. That was Bessie Everett with a tune called Your Love Is Important to Me. We had two from William Bell, Any Other Way, and A Tribute to a King. We had MFSB, Tell Me Why, and two from Eddie Holman, It's Over and Counting Every Tear. Hope you enjoyed that. Time for some reggae, going out to Martin up in Netherley. Hope you enjoy it. Can start with some Max Romeo with a tune called Heads Go Roll.

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